0: Warning for the Gulf Coast from the Galveston and Houston area to the western parishes of Louisiana. The tropical cyclone has maximum sustained winds of 35 miles per hour and is expected to strengthen tonight. Meanwhile, the remnants of Hurricane Dolly brought rain and thunderstorms to parts of Haiti and the Dominican Republic, Turks and Caicos, and the Bahamas. I'm Lisa Lacerra. This is Fox.
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3: Lacrosse's official forecast.
4: Lows dip down to about 69 with fog and spots tonight under mainly clear skies. Winds out of the south around 5 miles an hour. Cloudy skies with a few peaks of sun with fog and spots early tomorrow. High temperatures reach up to 90. Partly cloudy skies tomorrow night. Chance for storms. Lows dip down to about 69. Right now, it's 86 degrees.

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17: Lows dip down to about 69 with fog in spots tonight under mainly clear skies. Winds out of the south around 5 miles an hour. Cloudy skies with a few peaks of sun with fog in spots early tomorrow. High temperatures reach up to 90. Partly cloudy skies tomorrow night. Chance for storms. Lows dip down to about 69. Right now, 84.
18: Sharon is in Los Angeles. Hi, Sharon. How are you?
19: I am sick and tired of being sick and tired.
18: I love it.
0: Uh-oh.
18: Well, you're in the right place, kiddo. What's up?
19: How can I... I'm about to cry. How can I set boundaries with my husband's spending to help our marriage be healthy and strong, but also financially protect our kids and our goals?
18: Tell him he cannot serve in Congress any longer.
19: Agreed.
0: Sharon, what's it look like, the spending that you're talking about? I mean, it's got you in tears, so it must be...
18: extreme.
0: Yeah. What's it look like?
19: We have been trying to do the baby steps for 8 years. He keeps not keeping promises. This is our third time trying to get out of debt. We use every dollar. We've tried marriage counseling with church leaders. I had to sign a contract because I was so desperate. We've done allowances, wealth planning, therapy sessions, weekly budget meetings. Nothing's working. We're trudging through $3,000 of minimum debt payments each month.
18: So the techniques you're attempting are not the problem.
19: No.
18: It's the fact that you're not doing any of them as a family, because he keeps breaking the contract, not following through on every dollar, not following through on getting out of debt. And so what's broken? I mean, have anybody looked at him and said, dude, what is up with you?
19: No, because anytime I try to bring something up, I get two answers. The first answer is that you just need to be patient and compassionate with him. Or the second answer goes off the other deep end, which is, you need to make a secret account and have a lifeboat bank account that's secret from him.
18: Mm-hmm.
19: But I don't believe in keeping secrets from my husband.
0: Right.
18: There's a third answer, and that's divorce him.
19: Which I don't think that we're at that point, because I still love him very much.
18: Well, you just told me 8 years of misbehavior, and you called a show and talking to strangers, and the first thing that happens, you start crying. You're not in a good place.
0: Uh-huh. And you
19: it's
0: said,
19: I realize that most of it is my enabling behavior.
18: I don't think it's enabling behavior.
19: Contract.
18: I think it's you. It's more that you. He doesn't believe that there's any consequences for continuing to destroy his family.
0: Plus, Sharon, there's no way that this behavior is just siloed to money.
19: No, I'm pretty sure it's addiction.
0: Yeah.
19: Because at this point, like, finally, I'm calling it what it is. It's addiction.
0: Now, let's talk about what you said before, because you said the advice you're getting is on both ends of the spectrum. I do think in instances where there's some sort of addiction, whether it's gambling, pornography, whatever it is, there does need to be a separation of finance. I'm not saying it has to be done secretly. As a matter of fact, I'm saying it's not done secretly, but there does need to be a hard cut where you're keeping the money safe for you and the family.
20: you're the one that's having primary control over it because he's not well.
18: Until healing occurs.
20: Yeah. He's not well, and he's not able to participate today.
18: If that's what's really going on, I don't know if I'm going to call it that or not.
20: What are the?
18: I think this guy's just a child.
19: Well, I've been very patient the whole 8 years that we've been going
18: through
19: this.
18: Oh, you've been way too. I mean, I've been 8 months, and I'm having a problem.
20: But do you know, can you see the purchases, or is it he has credit cards somewhere that you don't know of? What does it look like?
19: No, I see everything. I am part of all the accounts. Very recently, I started squirreling away. Anytime he spends money, then I'll take that exact amount and put it into savings. So then that, because his habit is that if he sees the money, he spends it. It's automatic. He has to burn a hole in his
20: pocket. But what gives you the idea that it's an addiction? If you told me, Jade, he's got $40,000 worth of credit cards, I can't log in, I can't see it, but my name is attached to it, right? What makes you think it's addiction? What are you seeing that's giving you that sign?
19: Because we will set aside. Like I said, this is our third time going through the steps. We keep bouncing between one and two over and over.

0: Hey, George Camel here. 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
1: Lacrosse's official forecast.
15: Lows dip down to about 69, with fog in spots tonight, under mainly clear skies, winds out of the south, around 5 miles an hour. Cloudy skies with a few peaks of sun, with fog in spots early tomorrow, high temperatures reach up to 90. Partly cloudy skies tomorrow night, chance for storms, lows dip down to about 69. Right now, 82.
16: I'm so excited about AI. Everybody's all worried that it's going to take over the world and, like, robots are going to tell you what to do or something. Oh, bullcrap. So here's the thing about artificial intelligence. Artificial intelligence is artificial. It's not real. That's helpful if you think about it. The other thing about artificial intelligence that you need to know is it can only regurgitate, spit out an answer based on the data set that it's operating from. So unless you feed it garbage or you allow it access to a garbage dump, like Google allows their artificial intelligence to search Reddit, so you're going to get trash out of that because Reddit's full of trash. If you allow it to search TikTok, you're going to get trash, okay? So that's a data set. We decided, our team decided, to take 3 years of this show with the answers from Jade and Rachel and George and me and Deloney, and every book that we have all written, all the bestseller books, and the over 2,000 articles that are on our website on all kinds of different money subjects, and dump them in as the data set. And the tool is called Ask Ramsey, and so if you can't get through here on the air, and it's kind of hard to do, if you can't get through to us to get your question answered, just go to RamseySolutions.com, click the link in the description, and use the free Ask Ramsey tool, and it will give you an answer that sounds exactly like you would hear here on the air. Because it's from what you would hear here on the air. We didn't pollute the data set with a bunch of trash from Reddit or TikTok or some bozo's opinion about something. We don't need anybody else's opinion. We're right. This is what Ramsey says. If you want to know what Ramsey says, ask Ramsey. Janet's in Canada. Hi, Janet. How are you?
17: I'm great, thank you. How are you?
16: Better than I deserve. What's up?
17: I have a daughter who is a young adult, and she's also neurodivergent. If you're not familiar with that term, it means that, you know, she might... be impulsive, lack sort of regulatory...
16: Like, is she on the spectrum? Is that what you mean?
17: Well, a blend between autism and ADHD.
16: Okay.
17: So if you met her...
16: High functioning.
17: You know,
16: okay. Gotcha.
17: Yeah, she seemed lovely. The implication is when it comes to finances or financial decisions, she doesn't have the same control, or she might be impulsive and agree to something, and because she can legally sign leases or agreements, she has gotten herself into some situations where she's disadvantaged. And as a parent, I'm happy to see her be independent. She's moved out of the family home. She has a job,
16: mm-hmm.
17: but it's low paying.
16: Mm-hmm.
17: So I do help a little
16: mm-hmm.
17: so that, you know, she can buy solid food so that she can get
16: sure.
17: some therapy, you
16: sure.
17: know, that she can continue to advance
16: good.
17: In life.
16: How old is she?
17: She is 25.
16: Okay, very cool. What's her attitude about accepting advice from you?
17: Well, accepting advice is limited. And that's part of the DNA of sometimes people that are neurodivergent.
16: She's open to persuasion by others, support. But not by you.
17: Correct. Sometimes social cues, sometimes understanding the big picture, seeing around corners, that's not always a strength. And sometimes there's a little bit of mental health issues.
16: But what I'm asking for, because basically there's no middle ground with this. You either have got to leave her where she is, which is what I would love to see, and that she's standalone, she makes her own decisions, or she's declared incompetent, and then you just have to care for her. And I would not want to go there. You've come too far in the right direction, and so things have turned out at the best that you would hope for, I assume. And so I'm happy for her. But what goes with that, though, is I would ask her that as a part of her independence, that it's wise for her to remain humble about asking for help, opinions on things, to keep her as a safeguard, to keep her from getting taken advantage of. And so I'll give you an example in a different setting. It's not exactly the same, but it's the best I can come up with off the fly. It's when we teach people to start handling money together, one of the things we found is that if a married couple will agree to not make a decision unless it's A, in the budget, or B, anything over $1,000, we have to do two things. One is we have to talk about it, and two is we have to wait overnight. And so this is an act of humility to

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14: LaCrosse's official forecast.
15: Lows dip down to about 69 with fog in spots tonight under mainly clear skies. Winds out of the south around 5 miles an hour. Daytime highs approaching 92 with fog in spots early tomorrow. Cloudy skies with a few peaks of sun. Cloudy skies expected tomorrow night. Chance for storms. Lows dip down to about 69. currently 79.
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17: At night with McGraw Millhaven.
18: She talked to NATO. She talked to the CIA. She talked to the FBI. She talked to government officials and everybody else researching her book, A Biological War, A Scenario. Annie Jacobson, our guest here on America at Night. Annie, tell the story of the convicted Al-Qaeda terrorist who got his training as a biologist at MIT. Tell that story.
19: That was a story that has not been made public before, or rather, I should say, the sort of haunting component that involves biological weapon catastrophe potential. Aisha Siddiqui was the first woman terrorist on the FBI's most wanted terrorist list, an MIT-trained microbiologist and neuroscientist. And she disappeared into the Middle East. The FBI couldn't find her. When she finally turned up in Afghanistan, she had in her handbag, and this part is not known, was not known until one of the CIA officers who debriefed, who was one of the handlers in the situation, shared it with me. She had in her handbag plans to make a chimera virus, one of the ones that we're talking about genetically modifying a pathogen, but she was specifically going to mix Ebola, I'm sorry, she was specifically going to miss rabies with chickenpox. And so if you imagine rabies, like pneumonic plague, has 100% death rate without medical intervention, and you chickenpox has this extraordinarily high transmissibility. So the threat that she was planning was off the charts. I was really surprised that that information was relayed to me. It happened about 10 years ago. And so you can only imagine the rudimentary tools she was working with 10 years ago, 15 years ago, I guess, now at this point, compared to what is available to bad actors now. I think that perhaps may be why that information was released.
18: Yeah, interesting. They're more or less of that's a theme throughout the book and the research, Annie Jacobson, Biological War, a Scenario, is that they're mad scientists, right? They take the plague and they combine it with chickenpox. They take Ebola and merge it with a common cold. And so it's highly contagious and highly deadly.
19: Yes, transmissible, virulent, able to beat medical countermeasures. But let me say one important thing, which is that it is not just bad actors who are working on this. So biological weapons are illegal, which is fascinating, unlike nuclear weapons, which are not illegal according to the countries that have them. I mean, those countries that have nuclear weapons make sure no one else gets them, hence Iran, what's happening today in Iran. But biological weapons are all illegal. All the signatories signed this treaty called the Biological Weapons Convention Treaty in 1972. But there's a tiny carve-out in the treaty that allows for defensive research. And that idea, defensive research, sort of speaks to your mad scientist idea, but with a strange caveat that scientists can work in these high and maximum containment labs. They can work on making a pathogen more virulent, more transmissible, able to beat a countermeasure, so that they can defend against a possible illegal biological weapon being developed by someone else. You can see the absurdity and the danger in that argument, and that is what really is at the heart of the matter about what can be done in the future to prevent one of these absolutely catastrophic events from happening. And that has to do with putting guardrails on the kind of scientific research that's going on inside these thousands of laboratories, not just in the hands of a bad actor, a terrorist.
18: Does AI help us find a cure for something like this? Or hurt us because it creates more terrible diseases?
19: Well, that's a very important question. And it really depends who you ask. Now, I asked a lot of people who are working in biological countermeasures, this very high-tech world, mostly in Silicon Valley. I reference these people in the end of the book in the acknowledgments. These are groups that are using computational science, also known as AI, to try and develop vaccines and countermeasures that essentially are like almost in real near time to a new threat emerging. But on the other hand, because these areas are so new and they're involving so much startup money, I think it's important to really have a look at the system as a whole, the biodefense military industrial complex, the labs, the dangers, the threats, the organizations in charge. That's what I try to do in my book, really in a fast, dramatic way, so that readers can decide for themselves, like, oh, wow, yes, we should be spending a lot of money funding these startups to come up with these medical countermeasures that are AI-based. Or, you know, oh, maybe we should do that, but we should have some guardrails on it so it's not a situation like, you know, the madness of the 1950s where America was making thermonuclear bombs, you know, literally new weapons every day.
18: Well, during COVID, clearly it became political. Society broke down in lots of ways. We got angry with each other. The isolation drove us all crazy in some way, shape, or form. Effects we're still dealing with today. I don't think we've ever really comprehended what we went through with COVID. When you were game planning after, as part of the book, game planning, what happened to society? I mean, I don't want to say it was fun, but it must have been interesting to sort of take the real world events of COVID and just superimpose them on what could happen if it was a much more dangerous biological pathogen that escaped.
19: Absolutely. And now you've hit upon the parts of reporting this book that shocked even me. And it takes a lot to shock me at this point. And this is precisely of what.

0: now a huge Andre Agassi fan. People didn't understand why I couldn't like Agassi, but I love McEnroe. I was misguided on Agassi. Now, Agassi's my guy. America at Night, back in a moment.
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0: All right, I got the dates all wrong. Let me tell you the dates I got. So the dates were, it was 1981. It was the Jets played the Bengals at Shea Stadium. The Jets lost to the Bengals 31-30, so I knew it was a close game. And then they walked across the street. We walked across the boardwalk, and Borg played McEnroe. McEnroe ends up winning in four sets. He lost the fourth set, 4-6, 6-2, 6-4, 6-3. Borg loses. McEnroe wins. And so we got there maybe in the second set. We watched the last, I don't know, two sets or so. It really was fun, even though I got all the dates wrong. And I still have the fond memories, though, of going over there. It was a great doubleheader. All right, so I'll leave you with this. I went to go see, I mentioned this earlier, I went to go see Wile E. Coyote versus Acme. And the story is great. So Friday, I find out that Rotten Tomatoes has 100% rating on it. I talked to Will Gans of Good Morning America. He says it's a great movie. I have two or three other critics that I listen to and watch and know that everyone says it's the raving about this movie, Wile E. Coyote versus Acme. And the story goes something like this. Let's see if I can fit this in. They make the movie, and Warner Brothers thinks it's such a terrible movie that they decide that they're going to not release it and use it as a tax write-off. And when they do that, they have to bury the film, never to be heard from again. Well, lo and behold, somebody at Warner Brothers leaks it to somebody else, and some other distributor comes along and says, hey, we'll buy that Wile E. Coyote versus Acme movie from you. So Warner Brothers says, fine, take it. So they sell it, and this other company now releases the movie. And it's sort of like Roger Rabbit, right? You got cartoon characters interacting with humans. So Friday, I was like, you know, I got nothing going on. I have a couple hours. Let me go watch a movie. So I go to this movie theater, and I somehow end up in, like, the kids' playland area. They have a movie theater where they also have, like, it looks like a McDonald's playland where they have, like, chutes and ladders and games and, like, bouncy balls and... There weren't any kids there, but I was like, this is the weirdest. What kind of movie theater is this? So anyway, I sit down, and they show one or two of the previews. And then all of a sudden, they're showing this, like, Roadrunner cartoon with Wile E. Coyote. And it's going on, and it's going on, and it's going on. But the lights are still up in the movie theater. So it's going on. I'm like, this is the longest preview in the world. And it's kind of like a cartoon. And then all of a sudden, I'm like, wait a minute. Is this the movie? So the movie had started. I didn't even know the movie started. I thought it was a preview. And then the lights were on. So I, like, had the glare from the lights on the screen, so I couldn't watch. It was the worst experience in the world. Finally, after, I don't know, 30 minutes of this, 35 minutes of this, I walked out. I was so depressed. Someone said, did you like the movie? No, I walked out. I was watching it in a McDonald's playland with the lights on. So don't ask me if I liked Wile E. Coyote versus Acme. I don't know. I guess I'll wait for it to come out on VHS to get a load of it. But it was not a good movie experience. Goes to show you that, right? If you have the right setting, any movie could be good, but I have no idea if it's a good movie or not. Thanks for putting up with me. Daryl Strawberry tomorrow night. Everything's on podcast. Have a great night. We'll see you tomorrow.

0: It's time to say good night and good morning from America at Night, a presentation of Westwood One. 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
7: 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Ella Langley's song holds for a 13th week at number one on the Billboard Hot 100. The hit, which first led the Hot 100 in February, is one of just five and the only one by an act known for primarily recording country music to have dominated for 13 weeks or more among female acts. The band Perry has released You Lie Forever Version, a new take on the group's platinum-certified breakout single, featuring rising singer-songwriter Caitlin Butts. You Lie first appeared as the opening track on the Grammy-winning group's self-titled 2010 debut album and quickly became one of the band's defining songs, getting a remake 16 years later. That's Fox Country on
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10: A verdict in the Tupac trial. I'm Ted Lindner, Fox News. After less than 3 hours of deliberations, jurors in Las Vegas on Monday night found Dwayne Keefe D. Davis guilty of orchestrating the killing of rapper Tupac Shakur nearly 30 years ago. The deliberations, which followed closing arguments earlier Monday, came after 9 days of testimony from detectives, former gang associates, and documentarians. Davis could be sentenced to life in prison. The trial has revisited the night nearly 30 years ago when Shakur was shot while on his way to perform at a club in Las Vegas. The jury in the Lindsey Clancy murder trial in Massachusetts has not yet reached a verdict. Jurors were sent home Monday afternoon after completing their third day of deliberations. This happened at Plymouth Superior Court. Lindsey Clancy facing 3 counts of first-degree murder for the January 2023 strangulation deaths of her 3 young kids aged 5, 3, and 8 months old. President Trump is not signaling a resumption of major combat operations against Iran, despite the two sides once again trading fire over the weekend.
11: The president describes U.S. airstrikes against Iranian rocket launchers over the weekend as limited and not a return to a full-scale war.
12: They're a failed nation. They've got 350% inflation. They have no currency. They're not paying their soldiers.
11: But President Trump told Fox News there will be a U.S. response for Iran attacking Jordan and the UAE on Sunday, telling Trey Yinks we're going to hit them hard. The weekend strikes were the first carried out by the U.S. in weeks. The administration is focusing on tightening economic pressure on Iran through a naval blockade and new sanctions on Iran's trading partners. At the White House, Jared Halpern, Fox News.
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10: A top Army official has resigned after 18 months on the job. Fox's Kristen Goodwin with more.
24: A rep for the White House confirming Army Secretary Dan Driscoll submitted his resignation to President Trump. The rep saying in part, Secretary Driscoll has been highly effective in advancing President Trump's agenda to make America strong again at the Department of the Army by providing outstanding leadership during historic military operations, assisting with negotiations between Russia and Ukraine, and more. Adding the United States Army is more powerful than ever, thanks to his work alongside the Commander-in-Chief and Secretary of War. Driscoll, an Iraq War veteran who served in the position since February of last year, is a friend of Vice President J.D. Vance. Kristen Goodwin, Fox News.
10: A divided Supreme Court allowing construction of the controversial White House ballroom to continue as lawsuits play out. Fox's Shannon Bream with more.
25: The 5-4 decision is a big win for the president. As the administration says, crews are working 20 hours a day on the complex that includes both the ballroom and those underground military installations. Well, the court had this to say. It said it's not passing judgment on the legality of the project, but it did hold that the plaintiff challenging the ballroom project likely doesn't actually have the right to sue the Trump administration over it. Quote, we conclude only that based on the submissions before us, the government is likely to prevail in showing that the National Trust for Historic Preservation in the United States lacks Article 3 standing to challenge the project in federal court.
10: Court documents show the framework of the ballroom should be done by November with full completion by next August. And the bodies of a Texas chiropractor and at least one other person have been found after a major weekend flash flood swept through the Grand Canyon. At least one person remains missing. Waves of torrential rain hitting the Bright Angel Creek area, the tourist destination Saturday that hosts 4.4 million visitors every year. I'm Ted Lindner. This.
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7: I'm Ashley DeBorkin with a Fox Celebrity Profile with Skywalker Hughes and Crosby Fitzgerald of Netflix's Little House on the Prairie.
8: It was super, super exciting. I grew up with the books ever since I was really little, and it was like a dream come true.
9: Yeah, I also grew up with the books, and this is a big deal for me and a big deal for my family. My mother, namely.
8: Lives vicariously for you.
9: Vicariously. She was very excited. She visited set. It was a very big deal. She loves the books.
7: Fitzgerald spoke about how the Frontier family centers around Charles and Caroline.
9: That relationship is so clear on the page, and we both wanted to do justice to what was created there.
7: Hughes, who plays Mary Ingalls, discussed the relationship between sisters Mary and Laura.
8: She's a great counterweight to Laura, and I think she was really fun to play because we kind of get to play off of each other a lot. You know, Laura will be like, okay, let's go do something crazy, and Mary will be like, okay, but what if we did it a little less crazy, you know?
7: Ashley DeBorkin, Fox News.
10: Saving you money, I'm Hillary Barsky. Many Americans are facing mounting financial pressures, but by making small changes to everyday habits can make a major impact on long-term wealth. Last year, nearly three-quarters of Americans failed to meet their savings and spending goals, according to a Vanguard Consumer Survey. Many people, especially those in their 30s and 40s, are falling into costly traps, including failing to boost emergency savings, delaying investing, and taking on too much debt. Financial experts say it's important to prioritize retirement savings. Missing out on employer matches or delaying contributions can have a long-term impact. Also, don't take on financial debt, which chips away at your ability to build real wealth. And it's critical to save for an emergency fund and start to plan for your child's education early. College costs continue to rise, and many families underestimate the importance that the earlier you start to save, the less difficult it becomes in later years. Saving you money, Hillary Barsky, Fox News.
0: Lacrosse's official forecast.
11: Lows dip down to about 69 and foggy overnight under mainly clear skies, southerly winds around 5 miles an hour. Cloudy skies with a few peaks of sun, with fog in spots early Tuesday, daytime highs approaching 92. Cloudy skies expected Tuesday night, storms likely, lows level off around 67. Right now, 77.

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6: Lows dip down to about 69
7: and foggy overnight
6: under mainly clear skies.
7: Southerly winds
6: around 5 miles an hour. Cloudy skies with a few peaks of sun,
7: with fog in spots early Tuesday.
6: Daytime highs approaching 92.
7: Cloudy skies expected Tuesday night.
6: Storms likely.
7: Lows level off around 67. Right now, 75.
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9: Strikes. I'm Sue Guzman, Fox News. And President Trump reportedly considering waging some limited strikes in the Strait of Hormuz following the exchange of gunfire between the U.S. and Iranian forces over the weekend. An official telling Axios that the plan is to reduce the risk of Iranian attacks on oil tankers. The president telling Fox that the U.S. will respond after Iran attacked Jordan and the UAE on Sunday.
10: They don't really know. In my opinion, they don't know who the leader is. You have the radicals, but they've been wiped out from the standpoint of the military, because the military is just a fraction of what it was. I don't really think they know who their leader is.
9: The president also ruled out using a nuclear weapon against Iran, saying the country's military has been defeated. Shake up in the U.S. military. Army Secretary Dan Driscoll's resigned. Fox's Jennifer Griffin with more.
11: It's not surprising. Secretary Driscoll, who's a close ally of Vice President Vance, has been butting heads with Secretary Hegseth for months now. In fact, he had disagreed with Secretary Hegseth's decision to fire many of the Army's top generals, top leaders, leading to a bit of a brain drain in the Army. And now we understand that Secretary Driscoll has submitted his resignation.
9: The accused killer of legendary rapper Tupac Shakur convicted by a jury. Fox's Kristen Goodwin telling us.
12: After less than 3 hours of deliberations, a jury finding Dwayne Davis
13: guilty of first-degree murder with use of a deadly weapon.
12: Prosecutors say Davis, a former leader of the Compton Crips gang, orchestrated the 1996 fatal drive-by shooting of Tupac in Las Vegas after a fight involving the rapper's entourage and Davis's nephew. The 63-year-old is not accused of pulling the trigger, but of providing the gun, charged in 2023 after co-writing a book. Prosecutors say detailed his involvement. The defense argued there was no physical evidence. A judge ordering Davis to be held with no bail.
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9: A divided Supreme Court is allowing construction of President Trump's White House ballroom to continue. We have more from Fox's Shannon Bream.
21: The 5-4 decision is a big win for the president. As the administration says, crews are working 20 hours a day on the complex that includes both the ballroom and those underground military installations. Well, the court had this to say. It said it's not passing judgment on the legality of the project, but it did hold that the plaintiff challenging the ballroom project likely doesn't actually have the right to sue the Trump administration over it. Quote, we conclude only that based on the submissions before us, the government is likely to prevail in showing that the National Trust for Historic Preservation in the United States lacks Article 3 standing to challenge the project in federal court.
9: Still no verdict in the Lindsay Clancy murder trial. They're deciding whether Clancy is legally responsible for the deaths of her three young children. Fox's Brian Yannis reports from Plymouth, Massachusetts.
22: Over 3 days, this jury will be back tomorrow at 9 a.m. for day 4 of deliberations. The only real interesting thing today, at least you can say, is that, well, there was no note. No question from this jury. In fact, this jury has only had one note over these last 3 days, and that was to ask to see two pieces of evidence, the bags of prescription pill bottles that were found in the home, as well as the knife that Lindsay Clancy used in her failed suicide attempt.
9: The bodies of a Texas chiropractor and at least one other person have been found after a major weekend flash flood swept through the Grand Canyon. At least one person still missing. Waves of torrential rain hitting that tourist destination Saturday that hosts 4.4 million visitors a year. And former New York lawmaker has received a lifetime ban from prediction market Kalshi. The ban against George Santos comes after the Commodity Futures Trading Commission said Santos made more than $17,000 by placing bets on his own attendance at President Trump's State of the Union address.
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7: 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It happened as deputies were serving a warrant. Ace's front leg was so badly injured, it had to be amputated. Sheriff Grady Judd did a tribute video starring Ace and his handler, Natalie O'Strike.
8: He's happy. He's eating. He bit my finger. Listen, we are so proud of Natalie and Ace. 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
7: 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As for Ace, the sheriff advised,
8: chill out and enjoy retirement, Ace.
7: Take a pause. Joel Nato, Fox News.
0: La Crosse's official forecast.
9: Lows dip down to about 69 and foggy overnight under mainly clear skies, southerly winds around 5 miles an hour. Cloudy skies with a few peaks of sun, with fog in spots early Tuesday. Daytime highs approaching 92. Cloudy skies expected Tuesday night. Storms likely. Lows level off around 67. Right now, 75.

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2: So far, you've been sharing roads with self-driving taxis. Are you ready for big tractor trailers? California officials are granting permits to two companies now developing autonomous long-haul semis to test drive their very large tech on public roads. Both Aurora and Kodiak AI will still need to have human safety drivers at the wheel and can't be driving on roads with speed limits of 25 miles an hour or slower unless driving a direct route. Kodiak AI has already started testing their trucks in the Mountain View area near their company offices. But not everyone in California is happy about the arrangement. The Teamsters in California are suing the California DMV, saying it didn't follow the laws requiring study of economic impacts of self-driving trucks on public roadways. The Teamsters are historically the largest union representing truck drivers. With Fox on Tech, I'm Eben Brown, Fox News.
1: LaCrosse's official forecast.
3: Lows dip down to about 69, with fog in spots early overnight, under partly cloudy skies, winds out of the south around 5 miles an hour. Cloudy skies with a few peaks of sun Tuesday, highs level off around 92. Cloudy skies expected Tuesday night, thunderstorms likely, lows level off around 67. Currently 73.
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5: I'm Ted Lindner, Fox News. The president issuing those new warnings Monday. Fox's Kevin Cork from Washington explains the U.S. is prepared to launch strikes in Iran.
6: While posting an AI-generated image suggesting Karg Island, Iran's major oil export hub, might be targeted next. As for the IRGC, well, ever resistant to U.S. pressure, well, they fired at least 8 ballistic missiles toward American interests in Jordan after the U.S. hit IRGC launch positions on Larak Island. Sources tell Fox News most of the incoming fire from the regime was, in fact, intercepted. Now, on Wall Street, unsubstantiated rumors of Iranian mines hitting targets in the Strait of Hormuz sent oil prices higher, though U.S. officials say the Iranians, frankly, are just lying to try to affect markets.
5: Treasury Secretary Scott Bessent explains that the real slid to a historic low and Tehran warned it would only answer every U.S. attack with a response dozens of times greater. After less than 3 hours of deliberations, jurors in Vegas finding Dwayne Keefe D. Davis guilty of orchestrating the killing of rapper Tupac Shakur back in 1996. The deliberations, which followed closing arguments earlier Monday, came after 9 days of testimony from detectives, former gang associates, and documentarians. Davis could be sentenced to life in prison. The trial is revisited the night nearly 30 years ago when Shakur was shot while on his way to perform at a club in Vegas. The jury in the Lindsey Clancy murder trial in Massachusetts not yet reaching a verdict. Jurors sent home Monday afternoon after completing their third day of deliberations at Plymouth Superior Court. Lindsey Clancy facing 3 counts of first-degree murder for the January 2023 strangulation deaths of her 3 young kids, aged 5, 3, and 8 months old. And the number of dead from catastrophic flooding in Nepal and China, over 1,000 now. Rescue teams working to reach communities cut off by the disaster. Nepal says that 987 deaths have been counted there. 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

0: singer Lionel Richie's been hospitalized in the intensive care unit in St. Louis after performing in the city over the weekend. The 77-year-old singer, songwriter, and TV personality checked himself into the hospital after his Saturday night performance at the Muni in Forest Park to have some tests run. Richie was also rushed to a hospital back in June after falling ill on stage during a concert in St. Paul, Minnesota. Richie telling the crowd that he felt dizzy and strange back then and cut the show short before paramedics met him backstage and took him to a hospital by ambulance. A top Army official resigns after 18 months on the job. Fox's Kristen Goodwin with more.
1: A rep for the White House confirming Army Secretary Dan Driscoll submitted his resignation to President Trump. The rep saying in part, Secretary Driscoll has been highly effective in advancing President Trump's agenda to make America strong again at the Department of the Army by providing outstanding leadership during historic military operations, assisting with negotiations between Russia and Ukraine, and more. Adding the United States Army is more powerful than ever, thanks to his work alongside the Commander-in-Chief and Secretary of War. Driscoll, an Iraq War veteran who served in the position since February of last year, is a friend of Vice President J.D. Vance. Kristen Goodwin, Fox News.
0: No reason given for his departure, but it comes amid reports Driscoll had tension with Secretary of War Pete Hegseth. And the bodies of a Texas chiropractor and at least one other person have now been found. This after a major weekend of flash flood swept through the Grand Canyon. At least one other person remains still missing. Waves of torrential rain hit the Bright Angel Creek area of the tourist destination on Saturday that hosts 4.4 million visitors a year. I'm Ted.
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6: This is House Call for Health. A recent study finds avoiding 3 things in middle age could lead to 13 more years without dementia. They are smoking, high blood pressure, and diabetes. The study was conducted by NYU Langone and published in the journal Neurology Open Access. They looked at long-term health data to see how midlife cardiovascular wellness shaped brain function decades later. And they found if you don't have those 3 vascular threats between ages 48 and 68, you might dramatically postpone mental decline. Dr. Joseph Koresh is the study's senior investigator and founding director of the Optimal Aging Institute at NYU Langone. He says the findings argue people need to actively avert these factors in midlife as a strategy for preserving brain health for more than a decade. And he notes it's vital to find actionable ways to stall memory loss, as roughly 42% of Americans are projected to develop dementia after they turn 55. For more health news, go to foxnewshealth.com. 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I'm Lisa Brady, Fox News.
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0: La Crosse's official forecast.
8: Lows dip down to about 69, with fog in spots early overnight. Under partly cloudy skies, winds out of the south around 5 miles an hour. Cloudy skies with a few peaks of sun Tuesday. Highs level off around 92. Cloudy skies expected Tuesday night. Thunderstorms likely. Lows level off around 67. Currently 73.

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8: La Crosse's official forecast.
9: Lows dip down to about 69, with fog in spots early overnight. Under partly cloudy skies, winds out of the south around 5 miles an hour. Cloudy skies with a few peaks of sun Tuesday. Highs level off around 92. Cloudy skies expected Tuesday night. Thunderstorms likely. Lows level off around 67.
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10: Consider it. I'm Sue Guzman, Fox News. President Trump has issued new warnings to Iran. Fox's Kevin Cork tells us the president's reportedly considering waging limited strikes in the Strait of Hormuz.
11: While posting an AI-generated image suggesting Karg Island, Iran's major oil export hub, might be targeted next. As for the IRGC, well, ever resistant to U.S. pressure, well, they fired at least 8 ballistic missiles toward American interests in Jordan after the U.S. hit IRGC launch positions on Larak Island. Sources tell Fox News most of the incoming fire from the regime was, in fact, intercepted. Now, on Wall Street, unsubstantiated rumors of Iranian mines hitting targets in the Strait of Hormuz sent oil prices higher, though U.S. officials say the Iranians, frankly, are just lying to try to affect markets.
10: A shakeup in the U.S. military. Army Secretary Dan Driscoll has resigned, as we hear from Fox's Jennifer Griffin.
12: It's not surprising. Secretary Driscoll, who's a close ally of Vice President Vance, has been butting heads with Secretary Hegseth for months now. In fact, he had disagreed with Secretary Hegseth's decision to fire many of the Army's top generals, top leaders, leading to a bit of a brain drain in the Army. And now we understand that Secretary Driscoll has submitted his resignation.
10: America's listening to Fox News, and still no verdict in the Lindsey Clancy murder trial. They're deciding whether Clancy is legally responsible for the deaths of her 3 young children. Fox's Brian Yenis in Plymouth, Massachusetts.
13: Over 3 days, this jury will be back tomorrow at 9 a.m. for day 4 of deliberations. The only real interesting thing today, at least you can say, is that, well, there was no note. No question from this jury. In fact, this jury has only had one note over these last 3 days, and that was to ask to see 2 pieces of evidence, the bags of prescription pill bottles that were found in the home.
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10: The accused killer of legendary rapper Tupac Shakur has been convicted. Fox's Kristen Goodwin has the story.
21: After less than 3 hours of deliberations, a jury finding Dwayne Davis
22: guilty of first-degree murder with use of a deadly weapon.
21: Prosecutors say Davis, a former leader of the Compton Crips gang, orchestrated the 1996 fatal drive-by shooting of Tupac in Las Vegas after a fight involving the rapper's entourage and Davis's nephew. The 63-year-old is not accused of pulling the trigger, but of providing the gun. Charged in 2023 after co-writing a book, prosecutors say detailed his involvement. The defense argued there was no physical evidence. A judge ordering Davis to be held with no bail. A sentencing hearing is set for October 13th. Kristen Goodwin, Fox News.
10: Construction can continue on a White House ballroom project ordered by President Trump. Fox's Jared Halpern has more.
23: A divided Supreme Court is allowing construction on the $400 million project to continue, overturning lower court orders. It is a win for President Trump, who wrote on social media, "The ballroom and military complex can be built without further contingency, doubt, or threat." President Trump says military and security facilities are incorporated into the project. His administration has argued preventing construction is a matter of national security. Four justices, including Chief Justice John Roberts, disagreed with the majority, arguing construction without congressional approval is likely unlawful. At the White House, Jared Halpern, Fox News.
10: The bodies of a Texas chiropractor and at least one other person have been found after a major weekend flash flood swept through the Grand Canyon. At least one person is still missing. An environmentalist, Wendell Berry, has died. The Kentucky-born author and agrarian who wrote essays, poems, and novels celebrating the farming communities of his native state and the excesses of an industrial commercialized society was 92. I'm Sue Guzman.
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4: 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If you try combining some aspects of your financial situation, you might be surprised how quickly you can increase your savings. 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
0: Lacrosse's official forecast.
8: Lows dip down to about 69, with fog in spots early overnight. Under partly cloudy skies, winds out of the south around 5 miles an hour. Cloudy skies with a few peaks of sun Tuesday. Highs level off around 92. Cloudy skies expected Tuesday night. Thunderstorms likely. Lows level off around 67. Currently 74.

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1: I'm Michelle Polino.
2: So what'd you do before the world ended?
1: In theaters, Ridley Scott's The Dog Stars is set in Colorado after the world's population has been ravaged by a pandemic. A man lives a lonesome existence in an airplane hangar with his dog and a dour gunman he has befriended when a mysterious transmission comes through on radio while he's flying his old Cessna. It sparks a hunt for a better life.
3: It's not your fault.
4: Acme is evil.
1: Coyote versus Acme, the live-action animated hybrid film, sees Wile E. Coyote, after decades of being blown to bits by Acme's faulty products, teaming up with billboard lawyer Kevin Avery, played by Will Forte, to take on slick corporate counsel Buddy Crane, played by John Cena, and Acme Inc. And on Netflix, The Whisper Man, a widowed crime writer looks to his estranged father, a retired former police detective, after his 8-year-old is abducted. Adam Scott and Robert De Niro star. That's Fox on Film on Fox News.
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10: LaCrosse's official forecast.
11: Mainly cloudy skies expected, with fog in spots early today, with daytime highs approaching 92. Southwesterly winds around 5 miles an hour. Cloudy skies expected tonight. Storms likely. Lows dip down to about 67. Chance for showers tomorrow. Daytime highs approaching 88. Sunshine mixed with clouds at times. Right now, 73.
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13: For Iran. I'm Ted Lindner, Fox News. The president issuing those new warnings on Monday. Fox's Kevin Cork explains the U.S. is prepared to launch strikes on the country.
14: While posting an AI-generated image suggesting Karg Island, Iran's major oil export hub, might be targeted next. As for the IRGC, well, ever resistant to U.S. pressure, well, they fired at least 8 ballistic missiles toward American interests in Jordan after the U.S. hit IRGC launch positions on Larak Island. Sources tell Fox News most of the incoming fire from the regime was, in fact, intercepted. Now, on Wall Street, unsubstantiated rumors of Iranian mines hitting targets in the Strait of Hormuz sent oil prices higher, though U.S. officials say the Iranians, frankly, are just lying to try to affect markets.
13: After less than 3 hours of deliberations, jurors in Vegas have found Dwayne Keefe D. Davis guilty of orchestrating the killing of rapper Tupac Shakur nearly 3 decades ago.
15: The verdict reads as follows. We, the jury in the above-entitled case, find the defendant Dwayne Keefe Davis as follows. Count one, murder with use of a deadly weapon. Guilty of first-degree murder with use of a deadly weapon.
13: The deliberations, which followed closing arguments earlier Monday, came after 9 days of testimony from detectives, former gang associates, and documentarians. Davis could be sentenced to life in prison. The trial revisiting the night nearly 30 years ago when Shakur was shot on his way to perform at a club in Vegas. The jury in the Lindsey Clancy murder trial in Massachusetts not yet reaching a verdict. Jurors were sent on Monday afternoon after completing their third day of deliberations at Plymouth Superior Court. Lindsey Clancy facing 3 counts of first-degree murder for the January 2023 strangulation deaths of her 3 young kids. And the death toll from catastrophic flooding in Nepal and China over 1,000 now as rescue teams continue to work to reach communities cut off by the disaster. Nepal's disaster agency saying 987 deaths have been counted there. Chinese authorities report at least 16 deaths. 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
17: That heat's going to be out there for one more day.
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10: 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Just click listen, then swipe right and hear the latest news updates on your time. 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Download it now.
13: The bodies of a Texas chiropractor and at least one other person have been found after a major weekend flash flooding event swept through the Grand Canyon. At least one other person remains missing. Waves of torrential rain hitting the Bright Angel Creek area of the tourist destination Saturday that hosts 4.4 million visitors a year. A top Army official resigns after 18 months on the job.
0: A rep for the White House confirming Army Secretary Dan Driscoll submitted his resignation to President Trump. The rep saying in part, Secretary Driscoll has been highly effective in advancing President Trump's agenda to make America strong again at the Department of the Army by providing outstanding leadership during historic military operations, assisting with negotiations between Russia and Ukraine, and more. Adding the United States Army is more powerful than ever thanks to his work alongside the Commander-in-Chief and Secretary of War. Driscoll, an Iraq War veteran who served in the position since February of last year, is a friend of Vice President J.D. Vance. Kristen Goodwin, Fox News.
13: No reason was given for his departure, but it comes amid reports that Driscoll had tensions with Secretary of War Pete Hegseth.

0: It's 26 after. Welcome back. You're with America in the Morning. Army Secretary Dan Driscoll has submitted his resignation to President Trump after clashing with Defense Secretary Pete Hegseth. Fox News is reporting that Driscoll had raised concerns with the administration about the Army's transformation and readiness, including his belief that the President's Secretary of War had hindered those efforts, and that Driscoll brought up concerns with the administration surrounding Army readiness and Hegseth's blocking those efforts, specifically by firing the generals responsible for Army readiness. The resignation remains pending and has not been accepted by the White House. The jury continues its deliberations, and there is still no verdict in the Lindsey Clancy trial. Lisa Dwyer reports.
1: Jurors in the Lindsey Clancy trial have ended a third day of deliberating without a verdict on whether the Massachusetts woman is criminally responsible for killing her three children in 2023. Clancy, a former nurse, does not deny strangling her children, but claims postpartum psychosis led to her actions. Prosecutors argue she knew what she was doing. The jury could find her guilty of murder or manslaughter, or acquit her if they believe psychiatric problems were to blame.
2: I think it's the social implications of it. I think it strikes a chord with many, many people. It strikes a chord with, I think, obviously, women, because it's atrocious.
1: Her sentence could range from life in prison to confinement in a mental health facility. I'm Lisa Dwyer.
0: America in the Morning for Tuesday, September 1st, 2026 is produced by Jeff McKay. I'm John Trout. This is Westwood One.
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6: Mainly cloudy skies expected, with fog and spots early today, with daytime highs approaching 92. Southwesterly winds around 5 miles an hour. Cloudy skies expected tonight. Storms likely. Lows dip down to about 67. Chance for showers tomorrow. Daytime highs approaching 88. Sunshine mixed with clouds at times. Right now, 73.
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10: This is House Call for Health. Mosquito bites. Those pesky little biters can cause quite an itch. The Centers for Disease Control and Prevention saying only female mosquitoes bite people and animals to get a blood meal, and most can't produce eggs without that meal. But why does it itch? The CDC says they pierce your skin using a special mouth part to suck up the blood, and it injects saliva into your skin, and that results in a bump and itching. People react differently. Some folks can have a slight light mark and itch, but others can have a large area of swelling, redness, and soreness. Some can even get a fever or hives. The CDC suggests treating a bite by washing the area with soap and water. Apply a cold pack to help with swelling and itching. Repeat as needed. Or apply a mixture of baking soda and water, which can help reduce the itch and wash it off after 10 minutes. An over-the-counter anti-itch cream can also help. 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House Call for Health. I'm Lisa Brady, Fox News.
11: I'm Glenn Beck. 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
0: This is America in the Morning from Westwood One. Coming up this half hour,
12: the state of Texas preparing for impact.
13: The most intense rainfall.
12: I'm Clayton Neville.
14: Hey, but also changes to special education, the sticking points and contract docs for public school teachers in Seattle. I'm Rich Johnson.
15: President Trump continues teasing another White House run. Sagar Meghani, Washington.
16: A 17-year-old girl from North Carolina has been charged for allegedly aiding and abetting a shooting at a San Diego mosque.
17: That person is guilty of the crime.
16: I'm Jennifer King.
18: Citizens strike out against flock cameras. I'm the new old tech guy, Chuck Palm.
19: Dale Sanders has reclaimed his record as the oldest hiker to complete the Appalachian Trail. I'm Lisa Dwyer.
0: Back after these messages.
20: My whole identity had been wrapped up in being a soldier. To have that so violently ripped from me when I was wounded, I was lost for a very long time. When Wounded Warrior Project came into my life, being around the other warriors, people that had similar experiences that I did, it was a game changer for me. 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
25: The big party for America's 250th birthday is just ahead, and that means fireworks, which can sound like a battlefield to pets, and you may have to deal with a 4th of July furry freakout, but you can do things to calm them down.
26: You might want to play with them a little bit more so that you're tiring them out, just like you do with a little kid. Wear them out.
25: Dr. Michael Bailey of the American Veterinary Medical Association.
26: Get them a new toy, because maybe playing with the new toy is enough to take their mind off of what's going on for the next half an hour or so.
25: You can also try wrapping them in a thunder shirt or drown out the fireworks with some music. And Dr. Bailey says make sure your pets are microchipped in case they run away to get away from the noise.
26: They'll be able to be found. And make sure that the contact information connected with that chip is up to date.
25: Take pause. Joel Nadeau, Fox News.
0: America in the Morning continues. Storm watch along the Texas coast. Here's AccuWeather.com meteorologist Matt Rindy.
27: Tropical storm Edward formed in the Gulf of America this past evening, and it continues on a path toward the coast near Texas and Louisiana. AccuWeather hurricane experts are saying it will strengthen during the morning before making landfall around the Texas-Louisiana border early this afternoon. Edward will produce 1 to 2 inches along the Louisiana coast this morning and then intensify this afternoon into tonight as it moves inland. The heaviest area of rain will be 8 to 12 inches with an AccuWeather local storm max of 20 inches in eastern Texas. This could cause significant flooding. And as the storm makes landfall, there could also be wind gusts up to 60 miles per hour near the center of the storm. The rest of the southeast will be largely dry with some afternoon thunderstorms forming near the coast, maybe some heavier storms again in Florida, and areas away from the coast will be hot with highs well into the 90s and even a few 100s. Outside of Edward, it is also going to remain hot with sunshine in the south central U.S., and that heat and sun will also expand through the southern Great Lakes into the Tennessee Valley and middle Atlantic. Highs again well into the 90s with several 100s. And then farther west, we'll have scattered afternoon thunderstorms forming over the southwest from Arizona to New Mexico, and then northward to Wyoming into Montana and Idaho. A few of the storms will also extend eastward into South Dakota, Nebraska, and Iowa. Meanwhile, the west will be largely dry today, though we do have a storm moving onshore late with some showers forming along the coast in the northwest, and then a steadier rain will develop on the northwest coast tonight. For the Great Lakes, we'll have some stormy weather with some scattered afternoon thunderstorms in Wisconsin and Michigan, and then heavier storms from New York into Pennsylvania southward to Maryland. That's the nation's weather. I'm AccuWeather.com meteorologist Matt Rindy.
0: 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Far from a Category 5 hurricane, but it will have destructive power. Texas is bracing for a tropical storm as it churns toward the state's Gulf Coast. Flash flooding and high winds remain a threat. With the latest from the Lone Star State, here's Clayton Neville.
12: The National Weather Service has issued a tropical storm and flood warning for the Houston and Galveston areas as Texas prepares for impact.
1: Landfall is expected Tuesday afternoon near Chambers and Jefferson counties. At the time of landfall, we expect 60 mile per hour winds, and we expect a storm surge of 2 to 4 feet in Chambers and Jefferson counties.
12: Texas Governor Greg Abbott says that the state's coordinating with emergency responders and with electric power providers.
1: The biggest problem we expect out of the storm at this moment in time is flooding. Some local rainfall may be as high as 10 to 15 inches. Some could be 3 to 4 inches per hour.
12: The Houston area expected to get as much as 9 inches of rain.
1: The most intense rainfall is expected to be in and around Harris County area. We should see some rivers rise, including the San Jacinto, Trinity, and Neches rivers. However, it's too early to determine whether or not the waters driving through those rivers would pose any imminent danger. That said, it's just common sense to the public to watch for rising waters and rivers and the harm that it can cause you.
12: Bolivar, Crystal Beach, and High Island have been placed under a tropical storm warning by the Weather Service because the storm poses a threat to life and property in those areas. Weather experts believe rainfall rates could exceed 3 to 4 inches per hour at times in the heaviest downpours, which could lead to serious flash flooding, especially in urban and vulnerable areas. Texans being asked to stay off the roads at night especially, and in the heavy rain. First responders urging residents to be prepared for potential power outages. In Texas, I'm Clayton Neville.
0: The clock is ticking in contract talks between public school teachers in Seattle and the district, but classes won't start on schedule unless both sides agree on a new deal. The latest from correspondent Rich Johnson from Seattle.
14: Last week, teachers approved by 90% a strike authorization.
2: I think we need to have a contract. It needs to be a fair contract.
14: Fifth grade teacher John Shaw is among the 6,000 teachers, counselors, aides, and other staff seeking higher wages. But the big sticking point is the Seattle district's plan to restructure special education. The district says it wants to lower teacher caseloads and expand services. Shaw isn't buying it.
2: Everyone I've talked to who's looked at the district's proposal thinks that their proposal as it stands now will exacerbate that problem, makes pressure greater on not only the teachers, but also
11: the nation's most listened to talk shows, all right here. WYZM News Talk 1410 AM, 92.3 FM.
14: But that was then. As for now,
3: there's a mediator in the building, there's a union, there is a district. We're all continuing to meet.
14: Seattle Public Schools Superintendent Ben Schuldiner told reporters Monday afternoon the talks are back on with the help of a mediator.
3: Because they're a third party, because they don't work for us and they don't work for the unions, they're part of PERC, right? PERC sends the person. There's just a sense of like, this can be very, very helpful.
14: Schuldiner referring to the Public Employment Relations Committee, which is supplying the mediator. The union strike deadline is midnight tonight. Otherwise, many of the parents of about 50,000 students will be scrambling for help as their kids stay home. I'm Rich Johnson in Seattle.
0: Despite the war with Iran, trade troubles with Canada, and the midterm elections 2 months away, President Trump is still hinting at a 2028 White House run, but also suggesting it will not happen. Sorting it all out, Washington correspondent Sagar Magani.
15: President Trump continues teasing another White House run, while also hinting it may not happen.
4: Are you serious about making a third term?
5: Everybody asks me that question, and you know that the law is very strong on that. I'd love to run, but the law is very strong. I get asked by everyone. Well, even tonight, they're screaming at the event, 2028. Now, everybody wants me to do it.
15: The Constitution bans him from trying again, and the president acknowledges the law's not on his side. Still.
6: In 2.5 years, you may have a different president. May.
15: That was last month, but he's increasingly been describing post-White House life, lamenting his successor will try to claim credit for his work.
6: And I'll be home and I'll be saying that Senate again.
15: A week later, he again talked about sitting at home.
6: You don't want to see me cry, but I may be crying.
15: The mixed signals are a Trump hallmark. At last month's White House Correspondents' Dinner redo.
6: I want to save your ratings. I'm pleased to announced my intention to, and this is a somewhat of a scoop, my intention to run for a fourth term as President of the United States. I will be doing that. I will be having an official. In fact, I think I have. I won 3 times. Now I'm going to do it again.
15: The second time is always better.
6: And the third time will be better yet. I'm only kidding.
15: But ended the night wearing a Trump 2028 hat. Sagar Magani, Washington.
0: 17 till. More Americans oppose flock cameras, police neighborhood surveillance. Details on that and more when America in the Morning continues after these messages.
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10: Twitter is back, sort of, but not really. It's pretty well understood that X, the social media platform now owned and further developed by Elon Musk, was once called Twitter, and from that old version of the platform, we renamed our postings of our simple thoughts as tweets. It helped that it had a little bird icon as its logo. But there's a new thing called Twitter.now, and it's created by a company called Operation Bluebird, headed up by Stephen Coates, one of the old Twitter's former lawyers. Elon Musk and X tried suing them last year, but it appears X gave up their trademarks on the old names. Coates says in a LinkedIn post they're not looking to recreate the old network like Blue Sky tried doing, but is testing out new methods for monitoring and ranking user postings without using concealed algorithms. Oh, and if you want to get in on it, it costs $20 to join the platform tests. With Fox on Tech, I'm Evan Brown, Fox News.

0: It's 5 till. America in the Morning continues. 30 years after the murder of Tupac Shakur, justice was served in a Las Vegas courtroom. The jury in the case of the drive-by murder of the famous rapper found Dwayne Davis guilty. Jurors deliberated for less than 3 hours before finding him guilty of murder with the use of a deadly weapon with the intent to promote, further, or assist a criminal gang. Prosecutors say Davis did not fire the gun that killed Shakur in the drive-by shooting near the Vegas Strip, September 7th, 1996, but alleged the longtime leader of a Los Angeles street gang gave the order to gun down Shakur. The 63-year-old faces a possible maximum sentence of life in prison. His taking a knee may have cost him his career, but the activism surrounding Colin Kaepernick continues, correspondent Ed Donahue reports.
1: A decade after Colin Kaepernick took a knee that led to his exile, the ripple effects continue. The San Francisco 49ers quarterback did not stand during the national anthem before a preseason game in 2016 over racial injustice and police brutality.
2: He's exercising his constitutional right to make a statement.
3: They like it when people actually stand for the American flag.
1: Kaepernick huddled with noted sociologist and then 49ers advisor Harry Edwards in the aftermath.
4: And I told him at the time that we talked, I said, you know, this is going to become a major issue because unlike Ariana Smith, who was a woman in a misogynistic society, you are a black male and seen as a greater threat because of the centrality of male activities and male sports. And so there's no way that there's not going to be a price to pay.
1: Kaepernick is biracial. Even as football opportunities dried up, he doubled down on his activism. It wasn't until 2020, after George Floyd was killed in Minnesota, that NFL Commissioner Roger Goodell acknowledged the league misstepped by not listening to players like Colin Kaepernick. I'm Ed Donahue.
0: An Appalachian Trail record holder has done it again. Lisa Dwyer reports on a hiker who has reclaimed his place in the record books.
5: Dale Sanders, who goes by the nickname Graybeard, has reclaimed his record as the oldest hiker to complete the Appalachian Trail. Sanders started last September 6th in West Virginia, hiking the nearly 2,200-mile trail in out-of-order sections with breaks in between, finishing atop Mount Katahdin in Maine. Sanders first set the record in 2017 at age 82. 4 years later, 83-year-old MJ Eberhardt took the title. But within months, Sanders announced his plan for a comeback. By his count, he fell 71 times along the way, including just 200 yards from the finish, finishing at the age of 91. I'm Lisa Dwyer.
0: America in the Morning for Tuesday, September 1st, 2026 is produced by Jeff McKay. I'm John Trout. This is Westwood One.
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10: Financial violence. I'm Dave Anthony, Fox News. That's what Treasury Secretary Scott Bessent warns Iran is facing with strong U.S. sanctions hitting an already hurting economy. And at the same time,
11: President Trump is reportedly now considering limited strikes to stop Iran from targeting ships in the Strait of Hormuz. The Trump administration is also exploring further action to prevent Iran from rebuilding its radar and missile systems. The potential move comes after the U.S. and Tehran exchanged strikes over the weekend, marking the first known strikes against the regime since July.
10: That's Fox's Ashley Strohmeyer. There's a leadership change in the military. Army Secretary Dan Driscoll resigns, and Fox's Jennifer Griffin reports from the Pentagon.
8: Secretary Driscoll, who's a close ally of Vice President Vance, has been butting heads with Secretary Hegseth for months now. In fact, he had disagreed with Secretary Hegseth's decision to fire many of the Army's top generals, top leaders, leading to a bit of a brain drain in the Army.
10: The polls are just opening now on primary day in Massachusetts. Among the contests, Democratic Congressman Seth Moulton challenging Senator Ed Markey. Also in Massachusetts, Lindsay Clancy's jury will deliberate a fourth day at her murder trial for killing her three children. She's using an insanity defense, citing postpartum psychosis. Fox's Nate Foy's outside the court in Plymouth.
12: The judge told the jury they can consider if prescription drugs impaired Clancy during the killings. The jury's one and only note so far involved reviewing her prescription pills. In the 4 months leading up to the killings, Clancy received 32 prescriptions and 13 psychiatric drugs.
10: There was a verdict in Las Vegas in the trial over the killing of rapper Tupac Shakur in 1996.
13: We, the jury in the above entitled case, find the defendant Dwayne Keith Davis as follows. Count one, murder with use of a deadly weapon. Guilty of first degree murder with use of a deadly weapon.
10: They deliberated less than 3 hours before convicting Davis, who did not shoot Shakur, but provided a gun after his nephew got in a fight with the rapper's entourage. America's listening to Fox.
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10: A win for President Trump at the Supreme Court, allowing White House ballroom construction to continue.
17: Lower courts have found the project is likely illegal without approval from Congress, but an order from the U.S. Supreme Court says the group challenging the project, the National Trust for Historic Preservation, likely does not have the right to sue. Four justices, including Chief Justice John Roberts, joined a dissent, arguing demolition of the building's east wing and construction of a new ballroom is likely unlawful. At the White House, Jared Halpern, Fox News.
10: There is a new crackdown on commercial trucking.
18: An emergency executive shutdown of 110 driving schools.
10: Transportation Secretary Sean Duffy says they account for thousands of violations, giving out licenses to drivers who don't understand English. Following accidents, some of them deadly, with drivers in the U.S. illegally or given licenses unlawfully. Two trucks full of beer have been stolen in California after shipments were picked up but not delivered.
19: Police say beer bandits made off with thousands of cans of Pabst Blue Ribbon beer worth a total of $70,000 in two separate heists from a Southern California warehouse on the same day 2 weeks ago. Pabst is offering a reward and telling the thief, "We don't fault you for wanting to brag to your friends how much PBR you have. We just wish you obtained it the honorable way." Tom Rigotti, Fox News.
10: On Wall Street, a sell-off is brewing to start September. Dow and NASDAQ futures both down about 300 points after both had gains in August. In baseball, a power surge.
20: That's hammered. Alex Bregman, third of the night.
10: Alex Bregman hit three of the Cubs' nine home runs on Marquee Sports Network, just one shy of the Major League team record 10 homers in a game. Chicago crushed the Milwaukee Brewers, who have the best record in the majors, 17-3. I'm Dave Anthony, and this is Fox News.
21: And for weather today, we've got partly sunny skies and a high of around 91 degrees. Calm winds becoming southwesterly at 5 miles an hour. Showers tonight, thunderstorms likely before 4 a.m. And then increasing clouds, a low around 67. Wednesday, a chance of showers before 8 a.m. and then a slight chance of showers and thunderstorms between 8 a.m. and 9 a.m., mostly cloudy, gradually becoming sunny, a high near 88. Wednesday night, a chance of showers between 1 a.m. and 4 a.m. and then a chance of showers and thunderstorms after 4 a.m., partly cloudy with a low of 67. Thursday, showers likely and possibly a thunderstorm before 1 p.m. and then a slight chance of rain, partly sunny and a high of 87. Chance of rain 60%. Thursday night, a 50-50 chance of rain overnight, partly cloudy with a low of 70. Friday, a 40% chance of showers before 1 p.m., mostly sunny and 90. Friday night, a slight chance of overnight rain, partly cloudy and 69. Saturday, slight chance of rain, mostly sunny and 89. Saturday night, about a 40% chance of rain overnight, partly cloudy and 68. Sunday, mostly sunny and 86. Sunday night, partly cloudy and 63. And then for Labor Day Monday, partly sunny with a high of 81. In La Crosse, humidity is at 100%. Winds are out of the southwest at 3, barometers at 29.93, and the dew points at 72 degrees. We've got some fog in downtown La Crosse and 72 degrees at WIZM.
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25: For WIZMnews.com, I'm Brad Williams. La Crosse's City Plan Commission has voted to terminate the 99-year lease on the former Girl Scout headquarters on Quarry Road. The Scouts moved their offices to Onalaska recently after leasing the building near Highway 16 for more than 40 years. Termination of that lease could allow the city to buy the building for a dollar and declare it as surplus property. A motorcycle rider from Elroy died in a weekend motorcycle crash. 51-year-old Joseph Sugden went off Vernon County Road W on Saturday night while trying to get around a curve. The motorcycle went airborne after striking a field road. Sugden was thrown off his bike, and that bike landed in a soybean field. Sugden was taken by ambulance to a Hillsboro hospital where he later died. One person is killed and another injured in a one-vehicle rollover crash. It happened early Sunday morning in the town of Farmington on County Road VV. The La Crosse County Sheriff's Office said the driver, Mitchell Berg, died after being thrown from the vehicle in the crash. Passenger Braden Lockington had non-life-threatening injuries. Speed and alcohol were said to be factors in the crash. Avoiding drug overdose illnesses and deaths is a year-round concern, but the problem gets special attention at the end of August. On International Overdose Awareness Day in La Crosse, the Nature Place hosted an event called a Community Day of Action to promote resources that can help avoid drug abuse. That included distributing packages of Narcan, which is used to block an overdose. Molly McCormick represented the Cooley Region Harm Reduction Collaborative at the Nature Place.
26: Harm reduction is healthcare, getting people the access to what they need to be safer and to take care of each other. It's really what our collaborative is all about. We want to see a lot less preventable deaths in our community, and we want people to feel encouraged to get the resources that are available to them.
25: McCormick says it's important to keep people involved in drug awareness programs and to get more people trained in life-saving efforts when overdoses occur. A native of India convicted of stealing more than $80,000 from an elderly and disabled victim in La Crosse is sentenced to a year of supervision following a year he has served in the county jail. However, Anas Vora also faces similar fraud charges in other counties and states, and he's been ordered to pay back the money taken from his local victim. Vora pled no contest to the theft charge on Monday. He had been charged with forcing the retired clergyman to pay him thousands of dollars in cash and gift cards, supposedly to fix a laptop computer. He now faces similar charges in Greene County, Wisconsin, and Minnesota and Colorado. The Wisconsin State Patrol says a trooper arrested a Black River Falls woman over the weekend for her fifth OWI charge while she was driving a stolen vehicle. The vehicle was pulled over on Highway 12 at River Road in Black River Falls. The driver, Cecilia Bede, showed signs of driving under the influence. I'm Brad Williams.
0: The news you need to start your day. 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

0: Good morning, La Crosse. Good morning, Cooley Region. Welcome to La Crosse Talk on WIZM. It's 6:11, the 1st of September, 2026. Headed into a very busy month. We have a lot of festivals, lots of events that take place as we enjoy the nice weather of fall. I know so many of our listeners prefer fall weather to the heat of summer, but it is going to be a busy month, that is for sure. Coming up in the show, we're going to be talking about the Rock the Vets concert, which is taking place over in French Island, a big fundraiser for local veterans. Also going to have a conversation about Apple Fest, which is one of those festivals that is a September staple. We will continue our 9/11 stories from Fox News Radio. We also have House Call for Health report as well. So those are some of the things coming up in the program today. Did want to remind you that the hydrant flushing is taking place, Will, for really the whole week. I did get out yesterday, Kevin, and had to make a doctor's appointment, and also a reminder that that part of South Avenue, right by the clinic, Gunderson by Amplify by Gunderson, is closed going basically south. And so negotiating that intersection, which is a busy intersection, just a reminder. But as I was driving to the actual appointment, I came upon a street where there was full of water, and I was like, oh yeah, that's that is the hydrant flushing, which is going to be taking place all around the city as well. Also, we did want to remind you that we do stream some of the high school football games, and coming up this Friday on the 4th, we will be streaming the Holman at Onalaska. That's a big local tilt taking place on the 4th, and then also on the Logan at Sparta. So those are things that you can check out on the stream if you're a fan.
1: On, our sister station, WKTY.
0: Right, right, and something that I think is a really neat thing that the Midwest family does as well. Also, we are now in September, so we have two more of the district forums taking place. Those have been running all summer long. And the next one is Tuesday, September 8th, so a week from today. And that will be taking place at the Nature Place, which is in Myrick Park, in the La Crosse Room. That's District 4. And this particular session runs from 5:30 until 7. We've been encouraging people to attend these. It's an opportunity for you to share your opinion about city government. Also, you can sort of bend the ear of the mayor, and your council member will be there. We have also been pleased, as our news department has been covering these events, that a lot of council members who are not from the particular district do show up and listen to people's concerns as well.
1: And I think they've been, for the most part, the ones I've been to anyway, have been relatively well attended, which is just always good, because it's great to get citizen participation, because otherwise you get the keyboard warriors out there who sit and do nothing but complain and write little comments and do nothing but, you know, and complain and complain and complain and don't make their voices heard. And these meetings, that's what this is for. You get a chance to speak one-on-one and meet your council representative and meet the mayor and speak your piece, and that's what these meetings are for.
0: Yeah, and we'll have coverage of those. I think it's probably not a bad idea. We'll maybe have Erin Goggin in at the end of September and talk about him, because I know she's attended, she obviously attended her own district, but she's attended some of the other ones, and she does like to listen to constituents and sort of hear what they have to say about city and city issues. So we will definitely try to do that. Also wanted to say that we're going to try to track down Jenny Dankmeyer, have her come in, as now's the time if you're considering absentee balloting, to get that information, and then also just talk about the upcoming important election taking place in November. So on this date in history, there were a lot of them today, Kevin, and so I'm always partial to Civil War, this date in history. On this date in history, 1864, William Tecumseh Sherman tightens the noose on Atlanta, shelling the lines there, and General John Bell Hood, who commanded forces, decides to retreat from Atlanta. I'm not sure whether or not Clark Gable was there on that particular day.
1: I think Dave Soley was covering that, yes, though. But
0: so he decides to retreat, and at that point, Sherman captures the city, and he had been sort of sieging the city of Atlanta since May, and much of that changed sort of the entire scope of the war. And one of the things that I can assure you is there are very few Sherman streets in the city of Atlanta. There are lots of Peachtree streets, but very few of them are named Sherman. The other thing about
1: Peabody,
0: right? Maybe the other thing about Sherman that is often overlooked is right after he got out of West Point, he was an engineer. As many of the people who attended West Point were very math minds kind mm-hmm. of individuals, but he was sent to Georgia to survey the entire state. So while people don't realize that, his knowledge of the geography of Georgia was very influential on his campaign as he marched.
1: I didn't know.
0: As he marched towards the city, he mm-hmm. knew. He knew the bluffs, and he knew the passes, and he knew the rivers because he had written a report about the geography of Georgia as a young man. So that's your this date in history. Also, we are going to be talking about Rock the Vets. We wanted to let you know we've got some tickets to give away, so stay tuned. We'll be giving those away today. We have two sets of tickets for that event, and that's a big fundraiser for local veterans, which takes place over at the on French Island. It's a day full of music, and I mean a day full. There are some really nice bands participating in that, and it's a great, great charitable event. All right, that's all to come on the show. We've got about 72 degrees outside. If you're coming across the pike, you're going to have some fog. Mm-hmm. And when I got into the city, it was still foggy early this morning. And might turn to a little bit of mist as the day progresses and the sun comes up. So stay tuned. We appreciate you, the listeners. And you are listening to La Crosse Talk on WIZM.
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1: For today, we are looking at a little fog yet this morning here. Eventually, partly sunny skies, a high, another warm one, a high near 91. For tonight, showers and thunderstorms likely before 4 a.m., and then a possibility after that. Increasing clouds, a low near 67. Chance of precipitation, 60%. For Wednesday, possibility of some rain before 8 a.m. Eventually, we'll see sunny skies on Wednesday, a high near 88. Wednesday night, chance of overnight rain, partly cloudy and 67. For Thursday, showers likely, possibly a thunderstorm before 1 p.m., partly sunny and a high of 87. Thursday night, overnight rain likely, a low of 70 degrees with partly cloudy skies. Friday, a 40% chance of showers and thunderstorms before 1 p.m., mostly sunny and a high near 90. Friday night, a 20% chance of overnight rain, partly cloudy and 69. Saturday, a slight chance of rain before 1 p.m., mostly sunny at 89. Saturday night, 40% chance of overnight rain, partly cloudy and 68. Sunday, mostly sunny and 86. Sunday night, partly cloudy and 63. For Labor Day Monday, partly sunny with a high of 81. In La Crosse, humidity is 100%. Winds are out of the southwest at 3. Barometers at 29.93 and the dew points at 72 degrees. We've got some fog, 72 degrees at WIZM.
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14: Well, with the Green Bay Packers' 53-man roster set, one of the surprises, keeping 6 receivers, the 6-1 being J. Michael Sturtevant. He was an undrafted free agent out of Florida. He won the 3-way battle with Isaiah Nair and Will Shepard for that final receiver spot on the team. He joined Christian Watson, Jaden Reed, Matthew Golden, Sky Moore, and Bo Melton on that receiving core. This weekend also saw the Packers trade their third-string quarterback, Kyle McCord, to the Dolphins for a 2028 sixth-round pick. And with their running back, Josh Jacobs, being placed on the NFL's commissioner exempt list, Green Bay made a move to shore up their running back group, trading for Pittsburgh's Caleb Johnson. The Packers running backs enter the 2026 season as an inexperienced group led by Marshawn Lloyd and Chris Brooks. Turning to the Badgers, they take on Notre Dame at Lambeau Field this coming Sunday. Head coach Luke Fickell says he wants his quarterback Colton Joseph to just play his game.
15: Be the ball player that he is. Recognize that, yeah, maybe he hasn't been in, you know, Lambeau Field, and maybe he hasn't been on, you know, so to speak, national television. But, you know, once the ball's kicked off, there's not that much difference. The speed of the game is the speed of the game, and he'll be able to adjust to that.
14: Kickoff from Green Bay is Sunday at 6:30.
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14: The Brewers were down in Wrigley, opening up their 4-game series against the Cubs last night, and would fall 17-3. Starting pitcher Kyle Harrison would take the loss, going 3 2/3 innings, giving up 10 hits, 9 earned runs, while striking out 3. Brewers will look to get back into the win column tonight. First pitch, 6:40. For the Wisconsin Sports Zone Network, I'm Evo.

0: Good morning, La Crosse. Good morning, Cooley Region. Welcome to La Crosse Talk 92.3 at 6:26 on the 1st of September, 2026. That August month really flew by, and as I said in the first segment of the show, lots of events taking place in the area in the month of September, and we'll be previewing some of those events today and all this week, including we are looking forward, Kevin, to being down remotely at the breakfast for Oktoberfest at the end of this month. You were able to do that last year, and I know it was a fun time.
1: Oh yeah, it was a great time. We had a lot of fun down at the fest grounds. It was a lot of fun. Had Dr. Rock down there, Rick Pervaisky. It was a real good time. A lot of people down there. Man, had a big long line. Made a lot of. They made a lot of pancakes.
0: Yes. And I have to have some fun with you. You sort of inadvertently then signed up to MC another breakfast that same weekend.
1: And I did?
0: Yeah, Harry J. Olsen.
1: Oh, apparently, yeah. Yes. Something like that, yeah.
0: Yeah, so you'll be eating lots of pancakes in the month of September.
1: Apparently, yes.
0: So that is just a fun event that we're really looking forward to. Okay, so today for House Call for Help, we're going to be talking about women's health and cancer.
2: This is House Call for Health. Many doctors say early detection is usually the key to prevention, but fewer women are getting a basic protection against cervical cancer, causing concern among some public health researchers. A new analysis of federal health data published in the Journal of the American Medical Association finds nearly one in three U.S. women ages 21 to 29 had never been screened for cervical cancer in 2023. Those numbers are up from about one in eight women in the same age group who had never been screened back in 2005. The data was collected from the National Health Interview Survey, covering more than 106,000 women. Cervical cancer screenings are also declining among women ages 30 to 65, with more than 9 million women in that group reporting they had never been screened in 2023, up from 4.3 million back in 2005. For more health news, go to foxnewshealth.com. House Call for Health, Elisa Brady, Fox News.
0: One of the things that is so important is in making sure you have that wellness exam, especially if you get to a certain age, man or woman, to go in on a regular basis and just to get those easy tests, you know, a blood test, a urine test, et cetera, that can really make a difference and can catch something early. And obviously we've interviewed many health experts here this year, and you know it's pretty consistent. It's like, hey, get it early, and the prognosis is always better, and the opportunities for certain treatments on cancers is always better. So, just encourage everybody to put that on your calendar, a to-do list, if you will, making sure that you get that wellness exam. So, another thing that we're going to be tracking down is the Grand National Gravel competition is taking place across the river over in La Crescent. And I know that you've been training for that, Kevin.
1: Oh, yeah.
0: A lot.
1: I'm training for the 100.
0: The 100 mile race on gravel on a bicycle. So, and I think there are three.
1: The three courses, yeah.
0: Yeah,
1: like a 30, 60, and a 100 miles, something like that. I don't have it right in front of me, but there's three different lengths that there are.
0: And so there will be a number of people coming from all over the country, and I'm hoping to connect with Will Smith, who talked about the event earlier this year, actually at the beginning of the summer.
1: Now, we had him on, yeah.
0: Yeah, and he is going to be back. I think he told us at the time he would be back about 10 days out doing some scouting of the courses, making sure that they were marked properly, and then also getting together with other people who help organize that event. But that will be a big event over in La Crescent a little bit later in the month of September.
1: So, yeah, it's September 12th.
0: Yeah, so
1: he should be back any day now.
0: He should be, and we'll hopefully get him on to talk about that a little bit. Also, school starting over there in the La Crescent School District, and we will later this week talk to Chancellor Beebe, who is preparing for the upcoming semester over at UW.
1: Move-in starts tomorrow. And
0: it's probably, that's a great reminder, yeah.
1: Yeah, and probably, and thank you for saying Chancellor Beebe or whatever, because we did get an email from the university reminding people that traffic and everything around the university area starting tomorrow and probably for the rest of the week is going to be a bit hectic in and around the university area. They've got it kind of spread out over 4 days there where people are going to be moving in. So it's always kind of chaotic when the university gets back into session, when you get several thousand kids moving back into the residence halls. So it'll be just be aware of that as you're move, driving through the area there, that there's going to be a lot of stuff going on.
0: Right. And I always encourage people to shop local, but just be prepared. If you go to Rudy's for a root beer or a chili dog on tomorrow or Thursday, you might wait a little longer than mm-hmm. normal.
1: Man, shoot. I was thinking about doing that last night. Now I wish I had. I'd completely forgotten about that.
0: Yeah, that'll be a busy place especially returning students. And, I noticed because I have done that in the past. I enjoy looking because you've got the students and then it's like the parents and, I think a lot of times the parents went to UWL back in mm-hmm. their day and yeah. they know Rudy's and they mm-hmm. know sort of the tradition of eating outside on the picnic tables and enjoying a root beer and chicken sandwich for that matter. And that'll be a busy place this week as well. Yeah, just if you do get sort of snarled in that, be patient. But it's an easy place to avoid the traffic, especially on La Crosse Street. As you head into the campus area. So yeah. Good information, and we appreciate that. I'd also, again, remind people that right outside of Amplify by Gunderson is the lane is down to one lane.
1: And it's not. No, it's the south travel is completely shut down. Yeah. The north right. lanes, both lanes are all open.
0: Right, but yeah, so south travel you can't, but you can come from the north.
1: Yeah, you can go, yes. You can head north. Yep, that's completely, all the lanes are open or whatever, but yeah, you can't travel south on that block, that one block between 7th and Green, 7th Street and Green Bay Street is completely closed.
0: But if you do have an appointment, you can make the turn there to get into the parking lot. You just mm-hmm. can't continue if you were headed over towards West Avenue. Yeah. So, okay, coming up a little bit later in the show, we're going to be giving away some tickets to Rock the Vet, so you want to stay tuned to that. And we're also going to have a discussion about this year's Apple Fest. We've got 72 degrees. We've got some fog outside. 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
5: I'm Michelle Polino. On Netflix, Death of the Pastor's Wife, a new 16, true crime docu-miniseries, life. 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
5: Also on Netflix, Tyler Perry's Beauty in Black returns for its third and final season. Kimmy's fight for control of the Bel Air Empire comes to a head.
7: Leanne Murphy is turning. Say it with me.
5: And Leanne is back on Netflix for season two. Comedian Leanne Morgan returns for 10 new episodes as the Southern mom rebuilding her life. And this season brings a stacked guest lineup. Country superstar Lainey Wilson makes her sitcom debut as Leanne's cousin Jesse. And for gamers, Netflix subscribers get a 6-hour head start on the Grand Theft Auto 6 trailer. An extended first look at the long-awaited game premieres on Netflix Thursday before it drops free on YouTube. And on HBO Max, Totally 90s has a new competition series sending designers back to the decade of boy bands and dial-up internet. 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
13: For WIZMnews.com, I'm Brad Williams. State Senator Brad Paff is criticizing GOP legislative leadership in Madison for ending a session months early, leaving major issues unaddressed. Paff says with big topics coming up, like regulating artificial intelligence data centers and flock surveillance cameras, the state legislature should be actively studying solutions.
14: The fact that the legislature adjourned in April and we're not bringing up and having topics like this, I mean, there should be bipartisan task force and working groups made up of a variety of different people within the field to talk about what kind of rules and regs and statutes are needed when it comes to stuff like this.
13: Paff argues state lawmakers should be in Madison working on bipartisan legislation rather than taking an extended vacation before November. The La Crosse County Sheriff's Office said the driver of a vehicle was killed and a passenger injured in a crash early Sunday morning in the town of Farmington. The rollover happened on County Road VV. The driver, Mitchell Berg, was thrown from the vehicle and died at the scene. The passenger, Braden Lockington, went by ambulance to a La Crosse hospital with non-life-threatening injuries. According to the sheriff's office, neither one was wearing seatbelts. The last day of August has been recognized around the world as an overdose awareness day, marking the occasion with messages about the hazards of drug use. Officials in the La Crosse area took part in a community day of action at the Nature Place. Mayor Shondell Washington Spivey also attended to proclaim the awareness day.
15: It impacts a lot of people. Like, we're all, we might know somebody that has had someone who has experienced overdose, be it if it's a youth or a friend of a friend or a friend of a family, etc. And so I think just acknowledging the reality of it is important.
13: County Board Chair Tina Trigestad was also there with a similar message of county support.
16: Reducing the stigma about substance use, about mental health, all of those things, making sure that we realize everyone's humanity and understanding that all people are deserving of dignity, respect, and love.
13: La Crosse County had more than 50 overdose deaths during the year 2023. The total dropped sharply down to 17 in 2024, but rose again slightly last year. A fraud scheme which caused an elderly La Crosse man to lose $86,000 has led to a conviction and sentence for the young perpetrator of that plot. Anas Vora, who's a citizen of India, was arrested last year for pretending to be a Microsoft employee who put a warning on the victim's laptop and required that man to pay him large amounts of cash to supposedly fix the computer. He is ordered to pay back the $80,000 stolen from his victim. A quick vote on the future of La Crosse's longtime Girl Scout headquarters. On Monday, the City Plan Commission gave its approval to having the former scouting offices declared surplus city property. The Girl Scouts moved their local headquarters to Onalaska earlier this year. I'm Brad Williams.
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0: Good morning, Cooley Region. Welcome to Lacrosse Talk 92.3, 641. It's the 1st of September, 2026. It's foggy out there, as my youngest daughter used to say when at a certain age, Dad, look at all the frog. But it'll be a little bit foggy as you drive into work. I'll clear off a little bit later in the day. And again, it'll be a steamy one out there.
1: Yeah.
0: It didn't look so hot yesterday, but if you spent any time outdoors, the humidity really caught you. And just be aware of that, especially if you're going to be doing any exercising outside today. Be aware of that. Hey, we wanted to let you know that on Sunday, September 6th, rain or shine, there will be two stages of music taking place at Rock the Vets. It's 7 hours of continual music. There'll be food and beverages. Bring a lawn chair, and or if you are of that certain type of person, you can come to dance. Rock the Vets is held at the American Legion Post 417 on French Island. Tickets are on sale at the post. The post is located over on Fisherman's Road. I'd recommend calling ahead because they have limited hours for purchasing the tickets, but I think you can also grab them at aroundrivercity.com. This is something that began in 2018, and it is, as we have said, it's a festival to raise money for local veterans. 100% of the revenues after expenses goes to accredited veteran charity organizations. Camp American Legion was a recipient for the first few years, and since 2023, the Lacrosse Freedom Honor Flight has been the single recipient, and in 2025, the organization was able to give the Lacrosse Freedom Honor Flight a donation of $15,000.
1: Wow.
0: So that is really a great cause, and we report on that very, very often. So again, that is taking place this Sunday, September 6th, rain or shine, two stages. And there are lots of bands participating that you would recognize. I know Mr. Blink is one of the bands who is participating. And there are two stages, so it's there really isn't an intermission. I'm sure there'll be a couple of minutes in between each performance, but one stage closes and then the other stage begins performing. And, Kevin, we have some tickets.
1: We do. We've got two pairs of tickets for a couple of lucky folks who would like to drop us a text at 785-7914, 785-7914. All they need to do is just be the first two people who text us Rock the Vets at 785-7914, and just make sure you send us your name and everything, and we'll put your name next to these tickets, and you can pick them up down here at the Second and State, and we would love to be able to give you a pair of tickets to Rock the Vets on Sunday.
0: Yeah, it's just a great event, and it's really a great cause. I love the fact that their money is going to Freedom Honor Flight. And
1: they've got a flight Monday.
0: Yeah, yeah, unbelievable. Mm-hmm. So, in the last 9 years, the organization has had more than 42 bands play over the time frame. And they obviously have been going, like we said, since 2018. They had to, as many people did, and you can understand, had to skip the year of 2020 because of the pandemic. But nonetheless, a great, great fundraiser. We'll have some news about that on Friday in our newscast, and we're really happy to give those tickets away as well. So a fun outdoor event, as we also will have, what, how many more Moon Tunes 2, right, Kevin?
1: We've got, yeah, this coming Thursday and the following Thursday. I'm sorry, no, I next week, or the 10th, is it's not Moon Tunes, it's
0: Maroon Tunes.
1: Yeah. Yes. We'll have to ask Chancellor Beebe if he's going.
0: Yeah, well, I'm pretty sure I'm going to ask him if he's going to pick up the baton. And if we talked to Terry Bauer this week, when it comes to marching bands, Terry Bauer's favorite song is Tusk. So I'm going to ask if they will be playing Tusk. And we have Miss Fisher in on Friday for Music Fridays.
1: Yeah.
0: And they won't bring in the entire marching band.
1: Right.
0: Screaming Eagles.
1: Mm-hmm.
0: Said it correctly twice in 1 week, so that's pretty good for me. But we're hoping, I'm hoping for a tuba player, and Kevin's hoping for
1: some of those big bass drums. Yeah.
0: And we might join them and do a little marching in the studio on Friday, especially if they play top.

0: tickets. They can just come and pick them up at the front desk here at 201 State. We'll have them ready for you. And congratulations to our winners. Thank you so much.
1: Yes,
0: and I hope you enjoy the show.
1: Yeah, thanks for listening. We appreciate you, the listeners. Okay, we're going to head to break. We're going to be talking a little bit about Apple Fest coming up. And again, we have been running the Fox News Radio reports as we're commemorating and remembering 9/11 as we approach the 25th anniversary of that tragic and also heroic day. We'll have that report a little bit later in the program. And we got to take a pause report as we consider our animal friends. 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
4: Hi, I'm State Representative Steve Doyle. 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I served as the vice chair of the bipartisan Speaker's Task Force on Artificial Intelligence, and I currently serve on La Crosse County's Data Center Study Committee. Our state legislature had an opportunity to enact guardrails on data centers this session, but failed. So when the state legislature couldn't agree on a data center proposal, I helped get an 18-month moratorium passed here in La Crosse County. These giant data centers are trying to encroach into our communities, raise our rates, and suck up our water. And I, for one, will not let that happen. This isn't complicated. If you use electricity, you pay for it yourself. You don't hand the cost off to the rest of the community. La Crosse's moratorium was a good first step, and this coming legislative session, I look forward to taking the next step. This message was paid for by the friends of Steve Doyle, because I don't just talk about problems, I solve them.
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6: La Crosse's official forecast.
0: We'll see some patchy fog yet this morning. Once that lifts, we'll see partly sunny skies, a high near 91. For tonight, showers and thunderstorms likely before 4 a.m., then showers and possibly a thunderstorm after that. Increasing clouds, a low of 67. For Wednesday, possibility of some early morning rain, and then a slight chance of showers and thunderstorms after that. Mostly cloudy throughout the morning, gradually becoming sunny, a high near 88. For Wednesday night, chance of overnight rain, partly cloudy with a low of 67. Thursday, showers likely, possibly a thunderstorm before 1 p.m., then a slight chance of rain, partly sunny and a high of 87. Thursday night, a 50-50 chance of overnight rain, partly cloudy and 70. Friday, a 40% chance of showers and thunderstorms before 1 p.m., mostly sunny and 90. Friday night, a 20% chance of rain overnight, partly cloudy and 69. Saturday, slight chance of rain, mostly sunny and 89. Saturday night, a 40% chance of rain overnight, partly cloudy and 68. Mostly sunny on Sunday with a high of 86 and a 30%

and chance of showers. Sunday night, partly cloudy and 63. For Labor Day Monday, a slight chance of rain, partly sunny and 81. In La Crosse, humidity is at 100%. Winds are out of the southwest at 3 miles an hour. The barometer is at 29.93 and the dew point's at 72 degrees. We've got some fog and 72 degrees at WIZM.

0: Good morning, Cooley Region. Welcome to Lacrosse Talk on WIZM 92.3. We do have still some fog out there, especially if you're coming across the pike or up on the ridges. Just be aware of that. And also this time of year, as we're all aware, you are going to be seeing some deer on the move pretty soon as we head into that fall season, especially if you drive in from a rural location. So just be aware of that as well. In our Take a Pause report, we're going to talk about snuggle dogs.
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2: The folks who make Purina Puppy Chow and Kitten Chow are searching for America's chief snuggle officer. 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
3: As many times as they want. The more, the better.
2: Take Pause. Jill Nato, Fox News.
0: That reminds me of Cheddar. We see if we can get Cheddar back in a little bit later. I know he's busy right now.
4: Oh, yeah.
0: They are making stops in all of the schools.
4: Mm-hmm.
0: And he is, he's a... I don't know if he would say a snuggler, but he's enthusiastic.
4: Uh-huh.
0: And,
4: very true.
0: He definitely has that cheddar flavor to him, if you will, as he's he looks like a mild cheddar brick of cheese. But we'll try to get that in. And something I would say, a vote that would, it seems to me, I'm going to check it out and see if we can take a peek at these animals. And maybe we can cast a vote ourselves, Kevin, mm-hmm. as to who the snuggle officer is for Purina.
4: Rough job.
0: But, yeah, but yeah. Yeah, and nice. If you heard $10,000 to the local Humane Society, I'm sure our friends at the local Humane Society would love to take that kind of contribution and use it for all the great things that that they do in the show. So enjoyed that report. Coming up a little bit later, we're going to be talking about Apple Fest and all of the things coming up across the river in La Crescent. And we had talked a little bit about the gravel races taking place there. We're also going to have our 911 reports. They'll be running all this week and leading into next week's 25th anniversary of 9/11, September 11th. And the last ones, today's report is pretty powerful too. So you want to stick around and listen to those reports as well. Tomorrow, we're going to preview Moon Tunes and also have a fun conversation with the new leader of the YMCA, Nikki West, and she'll be in studio and talk about her challenges, because that is a challenging job, but also opportunities. And we've known Nikki for quite a while, because a lot of times she's the spokesperson for all things YMCA. And we'll look forward to that conversation as well. So that's coming up tomorrow on the Crosstalk. And as we've said a couple of times, we're also looking forward to Ms. Fisher coming in from UWL talking about the band for Music Friday. So that's all looking forward. We appreciate you, the listener. Congratulations to our ticket winners. You're listening to Lacrosstalk on WIZM.
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12: Iran keeps causing trouble in the Strait of Hormuz. I'm Dave Anthony, Fox News.
13: Overnight, another tanker coming out of the strait reported being hit by three projectiles as Iran threatens this critical waterway.
12: And as Treasury Secretary Scott Bessent warns the U.S. will inflict financial violence with more sanctions, Fox's Trey Yingst also reports from Tel Aviv.
13: President Trump is considering a series of limited strikes against Iran to address Iranian threats against the Strait of Hormuz. One U.S. official told Axios the idea behind the plan is to reduce the risk of Iranian attacks on oil tankers.
12: Oil prices are up again today, another 2%. And Fox's Aisha Hosni reports President Trump will be focused on that this afternoon.
14: He'll be sitting down here at the White House with oil executives as he looks to drill down on gas prices here at home. And the White House hasn't yet released a list of who exactly is coming, but Reuters is reporting that Exxon is not going to be one of those participants today.
12: Speaking of the price at the pump, gas is up another penny today. AAA's national average, $4.09, starting in September for regular. It was over $4 a gallon every day in August for the first time ever. It's up to more than 1,000 people dead in the flooding catastrophe in China and Nepal as rescuers keep searching for more than 4,000 others still missing since last week. One person still unaccounted for in Arizona after flash flooding swept through the Grand Canyon. Two were killed. Dozens of others barely got out beforehand, including David Gregory, who tells Fox.
15: The park ranger came by first suggesting that we get ready for an evacuation, and then shortly thereafter saying, we're going to do an evacuation. Let's go now.
12: Flooding, a big concern in Texas. Tropical Storm Edward will hit today. Fox Weather's Britta Merwin is near Galveston Bay.
14: Conditions are going to deteriorate very quickly for southeast Texas and southwest Louisiana. I mean, we are hours away from these outer rain bands lashing this coastline.
12: They could get 2 to 4 inches of rain per hour. 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
12: 9 weeks before Election Day, it's primary day in Massachusetts, with one Democratic contest getting the most attention.
19: Democratic Senator Ed Markey is asking for a third term, but he's facing a challenge from Congressman Seth Moulton. Markey's the second oldest sitting senator, but has endorsements from more progressive leaders, including Senator Elizabeth Warren, Independent Senator Bernie Sanders, and Congresswoman Alexandria Ocasio-Cortez. There are now five Democratic candidates fighting for Moulton's seat, and Congressman Stephen Lynch is facing a challenge from a more progressive candidate, Attorney Patrick Roth. Governor Maura Healey's unopposed today, but two Republicans are duking it out to take her on in November, Brian Shortsleeve and Michael Minogue. Roughly two-thirds of Massachusetts voters are not enrolled with any party and pick which party ballot they want to select candidates from during primaries. Jessica Rosenthal, Fox News.
12: Also in Massachusetts, it'll be day four of jury deliberations at Lindsay Clancy's murder trial, considering her insanity defense in the killing of her three children. The jury at another high-profile trial in Las Vegas in the killing of rapper Tupac Shakur took less than 3 hours to deliberate.
20: Finding Dwayne Davis
21: guilty of first-degree murder with use of a deadly weapon.
20: Prosecutors say Davis, a former leader of the Compton Crips gang, orchestrated the 1996 fatal drive-by shooting of Tupac in Las Vegas after a fight involving the rapper's entourage and Davis's nephew. The 63-year-old is not accused of pulling the trigger, but of providing the gun. Charged in 2023 after co-writing a book, prosecutors say detailed his involvement. The defense argued there was no physical evidence. A judge ordering Davis to be held with no bail. A sentencing hearing is set for October 13th. Kristen Goodwin, Fox News.
12: Davis faces life in prison. Today in Utah, there's another hearing in a potential death penalty case against Tyler Robinson, the accused killer in the conservative Charlie Kirk's assassination. A sell-off might start September at the stock market. Dow and NASDAQ futures both down almost 300 points. I'm Dave Ann.
22: LaCrosse's official forecast.
23: Partly sunny today, a high of 91. Showers and thunderstorms likely overnight, and then a possibility of some very late slash early morning rain. Partly cloudy skies eventually, a low of 67. Wednesday, a slight chance of early morning rain, and then a possibility of a few showers throughout the morning. Mostly cloudy, gradually becoming sunny, a high near 88. Wednesday night, chance of showers overnight. Partly cloudy, a low of 67. Thursday, showers likely, possibly a thunderstorm before 1 p.m., and then a slight chance of rain. Partly sunny with a high of 87. Thursday night, a 50-50 chance of showers and thunderstorms overnight. Partly cloudy and 70. Friday, a 40% chance of showers and thunderstorms before 1 p.m., mostly sunny and a high near 90. Friday night, a slight chance of overnight rain, partly cloudy and 69. Saturday, slight chance again of rain before 1 p.m., mostly sunny and 89. Saturday night, a 40% chance of showers overnight, partly cloudy and 68. For Sunday, mostly sunny and 86 with a 30% chance of showers. Sunday night, partly cloudy and 63, a 20% chance of rain. And then for Labor Day, partly sunny and 81 with a slight chance of rain. In La Crosse, humidity 100%, winds are calm, barometers at 29.94, dew points at 72 degrees. Some fog, 72 degrees at WIZM.
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6: For WIZMnews.com, I'm Brad Williams. La Crosse's City Plan Commission has voted to terminate the 99-year lease on the former Girl Scout headquarters on Quarry Road. The Scouts moved their offices to Onalaska recently after leasing the building near Highway 16 for more than 40 years. Termination of that lease could allow the city to buy the building for a dollar and declare it as surplus property. A motorcycle rider from Elroy died in a weekend motorcycle crash. 51-year-old Joseph Sugden went off Vernon County Road W on Saturday night while trying to get around a curve. The motorcycle went airborne after striking a field road. Sugden was thrown off his bike, and that bike landed in the soybean field. Sugden was taken by ambulance to a Hillsborough hospital where he later died. One person is killed and another injured in a one-vehicle rollover crash. It happened early Sunday morning in the town of Farmington on County Road VV. The La Crosse County Sheriff's Office said the driver, Mitchell Berg, died after being thrown from the vehicle in the crash. Passenger Braden Lockington had non-life-threatening injuries. Speed and alcohol were said to be factors in the crash. Avoiding drug overdose illnesses and deaths is a year-round concern, but the problem gets special attention at the end of August on International Overdose Awareness Day. In La Crosse, the Nature Place hosted an event called a Community Day of Action to promote resources that can help avoid drug abuse. That included distributing packages of Narcan, which is used to block an overdose. Molly McCormick represented the Cooley Region Harm Reduction Collaborative at the Nature Place.
25: Harm reduction is healthcare, getting people the access to what they need to be safer and to take care of each other. It's really what our collaborative is all about. We want to see a lot less preventable deaths in our community, and we want people to feel encouraged to get the resources that are available to them.
6: McCormick says it's important to keep people involved in drug awareness programs and to get more people trained in life-saving efforts when overdoses occur. A native of India convicted of stealing more than $80,000 from an elderly and disabled victim in La Crosse is sentenced to a year of supervision following a year he has served in the county jail. However, Anas Vora also faces similar fraud charges in other counties and states, and he's been ordered to pay back the money taken from his local victim. Vora pled no contest to the theft charge on Monday. He had been charged with forcing the retired clergyman to pay him thousands of dollars in cash and gift cards, supposedly to fix a laptop computer. He now faces similar charges in Greene County, Wisconsin, and Minnesota and Colorado. The Wisconsin State Patrol says a trooper arrested a Black River Falls woman over the weekend for her fifth OWI charge while she was driving a stolen vehicle. The vehicle was pulled over on Highway 12 at River Road in Black River Falls. The driver, Cecilia Bede, showed signs of driving under the influence. I'm Brad Williams.
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0: Good morning, La Crosse. Good morning, Cooley Region. Good morning, La Crescent. You are listening to La Crosse Talk on WIZM 92.3. It's 7:11 on the 1st of September, 2026. And Ryan Diker is here. He is the vice president of the Apple Fest, and we appreciate you being in. Good morning.
1: Good morning. How are you this morning?
0: Good. So give us some of the highlights of this year's Apple Fest. And you must be in shape because all of the buttons that you're wearing on that red coat, it's like when you're walking, you're lifting weights.
1: You know, as a weightlift enthusiast myself, I don't have to do much when it comes to Apple Fest.
0: I can see, I can see that.
1: We take part in so many parades over the years. Luckily enough, I don't have to wear the buttons around that time. But when we get to like the Maple Fest or the Maple Leaf Parade, we definitely wear the buttons. Mm-hmm. We wear the jackets. So we get our steps in, that's for sure.
0: Yes. So give us some of the highlights, Ryan, of this year's festival.
1: Well, this year is just like many others. We started off with our Apple Cobbler Golf Scramble the week prior. So we see some of the best golfers in the area come on out to La Crescent, the other side of the river, and show what they have. We also have the Apple Annie Cabaret. That is one of my favorite events. I was able to judge that a few times over my years. That's where we basically, the Apple Annies, they crown a new Annie. And I'm sure if you're familiar with Apple mm-hmm. Fest, you know the Annies mm-hmm. Are ambassadors of song. After that, we have a couple other events for our senior events that we put on. We have a Bunko event. We have a Euchre tournament as well. Those are leading up to Apple Fest. That Thursday of Apple Fest, we like to light up Apple Fest. We have our Apple Fest kind of like it's our take on the torchlight mm-hmm. where we shine bright. Hey, La Crosse, we're over here too. Let you know, and that's a big one too. I've heard a lot of like the Commodores, they enjoy coming on over because it's something
2: it's
1: different.
2: It's a neat parade. It is a neat parade. I've been there a few times now, participated in it and just as a spectator as well. It's a fun parade.
1: It's a relatively newer parade for us. Mm-hmm. But again, we figured we don't have the Thursday night events anymore. So we mm-hmm. wanted to do something. So we start off there. So we start at Crucifixion School and make our way on down to the Timeout Tavern for a parking lot party. Fingers crossed the rain stays away because we had to cancel that a couple years ago due yep. to the downpour that mm-hmm. yeah. decided to show up there. And Thursday after that, we lead into Friday. Friday, our beverage tent opens about midday. K&M Rides and Amusements. We will also have our carnival. We do have a carnival again this year. I know a few years ago we did not because with that industry, it's kind of give or take. And we were able to find a great carnival, wonderful people. They were so happy to come back again this year and years to come.
0: Do you have, with the carnival, do you have like a wristband night, or is there a night that is a little bit less expensive for families?
1: There are wristbands, mm-hmm. But my favorite thing that I like to plug there is we have pre-sale tickets. These tickets are available at Quillen's. That's the only location that they're available in La Crescent, Minnesota. You get 14 tickets. It's a sheet of tickets. It's about $2 a ride, and it's good for one, or each ticket is good for one ride all weekend.
0: Oh, nice.
1: So if you have a pocket full of tickets, you can go on that Tilt-A-Whirl 5-6 times if you want to.
0: Kevin.
2: Oh, there we go. Sure.
1: There you go, Kevin. I might have some tickets for you if you need it.
2: There we go.
1: So again, that is all weekend. There are wristbands for those who want to wear the wristband and show their friends that they have a little more jewelry than they do. Mm-hmm. That's available three times, one time a day throughout the weekend.
0: Great.
1: But like I said, it's the pre-sale tickets. Those are kind of the moneymaker there because they'll definitely get you, as many times as you want to for just that one low budget cost.
0: Neat. We're talking to Ryan Diker, who is the vice president of Apple Fest this year. And Ryan, tell us a little bit about the need and the importance of volunteers to the festival.
1: We are all volunteers. Not a single one of us gets paid. Paid in smiles is what I like to say. It's huge. So if you are listening and you want to take part, you've always seen the people in the red coats, the buttons, you want a couple buttons yourself, join us. We're always, we have our annual meeting in January. We're always looking for new members, new faces, even reoccurring alumni who may be listening right now out that have been wanting to chopping it a bit to get back into it. It's crucial because, like I said, we have numerous committees. And this year we have about 9 members. We've gone from about 15, the cap is right around 21, couples included. Without a carnival committee, you may not have a carnival. Without a parade committee,
0: Right.
1: Not enough noise going on. Right. We won't have the parade.
0: Right.
1: So it is crucial because, again, like I said, without volunteers, we are not an organization. And we love serving the community, so we would love to see the community join us.
0: Mm-hmm. One of the community events that's not necessarily tied in with the festival, but happens during the festival, is the church ladies making the pies. And we have participated in
2: that. We talked about that yesterday, as a matter of fact.
0: Several times.
1: Yes.
0: That's just a great tradition that happens in La Crescent.
1: It is. The CCCW gals, they're through Crucifixion, they do every pies. They're looking for volunteers too. If you're into pie making or helping out there,
0: peeling,
1: slicing, cutting, tasting. I mean, we're gonna eliminate the tasting part, but yeah, that's another thing you mentioned. Volunteers, everything surrounded by Apple Fest, related to, adjacent to, is all volunteer.
0: One of the things we talked about yesterday is over the weekend, I made a pork chop recipe that I got the recipe from former Fire Chief Bernie Bueller, who also was very plugged into the apple business in La Crescent. So it's an excellent recipe. So apples, that's really Apple Fest, apple capital of Minnesota. So there's a great tie-in.
1: Oh, definitely. That's kind of where it started with our two, I'll say, our festival founders back in, 1949. They started it because they wanted to get Apple Fest on, or La Crescent on the map. They wanted to show everybody, we're more than just apples. But yeah, we'll have an apple vendor this year selling homemade apple pies on site. A lot of our other vendors that we have like to add a little bit of an apple dish here and there to spice things up a little bit. And it goes along with the red coat too.
0: Right.
1: If you've seen us or the Big Apple in the parade, we definitely like to, bring it back to the apples.
0: And Van Lin Orchard is a great place to visit, great place to buy apples. That's a fun little trip you can do with the family. And you can do that around the festival. So it's the Grand Apple Parade. Do I have that name right?
1: It's the King Apple Parade.
0: King Apple Parade. So, and that's Sunday.
1: Correct. That is Sunday. That is our big one. It's shortly after our Queen's Tea event. So we'll shortly after that, we'll bring everybody down to the parade route, and then we'll do our march. This year, fingers crossed again, that we keep the sunny weather.
0: Yes.
1: Because last year, like we were talking about previously, it sprinkled a little bit. It was kind of my embrace the chaos, is what I like to say.
0: Yeah. But it is a fun parade. It does wrap up right by the high school, and it is it's a fun parade. And what I like about the parade is it's not too long, so I appreciate that as well, especially if you're with the grandkids or the toddlers, who get a little bit bored after about an hour. Tell us about this year's button. I'm kind of a collector, and I thought this year's button was really a good one because it got everything communicated, and I could understand it just looking at it. And I love the fact that it had the dates right on it.
1: Yeah, this year's button, that's another one of my favorite events, is actually we have our button reveal. And it's some of the best little artists from La Crescent actually will all throw their apple in a hat, I'll say. And this year, it was very simple. It kind of went back to our roots. It showed a little bit of everything you needed to, the fall, the apple, the harvest season. And like you said, the dates, big, bold, letting everybody know where we are and when we are.
0: Mm-hmm. Yeah, that's really neat. What's your favorite apple?
1: Oh, goodness. That's a tough question.
0: It is.
1: And I know a lot of people in La Crescent are going to yell at me here.
0: Yes.
1: But I'm a big zester kind of guy.
0: Yes. And zesters also, they sort of multifunctional. They're great to eat, but they're also a great baking and cooking apple.
1: And
0: as
1: if you
0: well.
1: Like applesauce, fantastic sauce apple.
0: Yes, absolutely. And we were a little bit taken aback.
2: Sounds like we got somebody for Cooley Region Cooks.
0: I think that's right. I think that's right. Hey, we talked to Katie from Bayfield yesterday, the Bayfield Tourism and Information, and she was talking about the apple orchards up in northern Wisconsin, and we were like, sorry.
1: Come on down. We have our fair share.
0: And if you
1: look at some of the historical pictures of La Crescent, we were an apple orchard.
0: Yeah. I mean, it's really neat. Ryan, well, thanks so much for coming in. We'll do our level best to help you with the forecast. I'd love to have you back, maybe around that time right before your board meets to talk about the need for volunteers. That's really neat. So, and we appreciate your enthusiasm. We love people who are willing to come in and talk to us live in the morning.
1: Excellent. Thank you so much.
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9: Lacrosse's official forecast.
2: Partly sunny skies today, a high near 91. Calm winds becoming southwesterly at 5 miles an hour this afternoon. For tonight, showers and thunderstorms likely before 4 a.m. Then showers likely and possibly a thunderstorm between 4 a.m. and 5 a.m. And then showers likely after 5 a.m. Increasing clouds, a low of 67. For Wednesday, a chance of showers before 8 a.m. and then a slight chance of showers after that. Mostly cloudy, gradually becoming sunny in the afternoon, a high near 88. For Wednesday night, chance of showers overnight, partly cloudy and 67. Thursday, showers likely, possibly a thunderstorm before 1 p.m. and then a slight chance of rain after that, partly sunny and 87. For Thursday night, overnight rain, about a 50-50 chance of that happening, partly cloudy and 70. Friday, a 40% chance of rain in the morning, mostly sunny and a high near 90. Friday night, slight chance of overnight rain, partly cloudy and 69. Saturday, a slight chance of showers, mostly sunny and 89. Saturday night, a 40% chance of showers, partly cloudy and 68. Sunday, mostly sunny and 86. Sunday night, partly cloudy and 63. For Labor Day, partly sunny and 81. In La Crosse, humidity is at 100%. Winds are calm. Barometers at 29.94. Dew points at 72 degrees. Some fog, 72 degrees at WIZM.
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15: Well, with the Green Bay Packers 53-man roster set, one of the surprises, keeping six receivers, the 6'1", being J. Michael Sturtevant. He was an undrafted free agent out of Florida. He won the three-way battle with Isaiah Nair and Will Shepard for that final receiver spot on the team. He joined Christian Watson, Jaden Reed, Matthew Golden, Sky Moore, and Bo Melton on that receiving core. This weekend also saw the Packers trade their third-string quarterback, Kyle McCord, to the Dolphins for a 2028 sixth-round pick. And with their running back, Josh Jacobs, being placed on the NFL's commissioner exempt list, Green Bay made a move to shore up their running back group, trading for Pittsburgh's Caleb Johnson. The Packers running backs enter the 2026 season as an inexperienced group led by Marshawn Lloyd and Chris Brooks. Turning to the Badgers, they take on Notre Dame at Lambeau Field this coming Sunday. Head coach Luke Fickell says he wants his quarterback Colton Joseph to just play his game.
16: Be the ball player that he is. Recognize that, yeah, maybe he hasn't been in, you know, Lambeau Field, and maybe he hasn't been on, you know, so to speak, national television. But, you know, once the ball's kicked off, there's not that much difference. The speed of the game is the speed of the game, and he'll be able to adjust to that.
15: Kickoff from Green Bay is Sunday at 6:30.
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15: The Brewers were down in Wrigley, opening up their four-game series against the Cubs last night, and would fall 17-3. Starting pitcher Kyle Harrison would take the loss, going 3 2/3 innings, giving up 10 hits, 9 earned runs while striking out 3. Brewers will look to get back into the win column tonight. First pitch, 6:40. For the Wisconsin Sports Zone Network, I'm Evo.

0: I'm Tanya J. Powers, and these are the stories of 9/11. Patriotic music gripped the U.S. after 9/11 with one standout song from Grammy winner Lee Greenwood.
1: USA, I will say that as a phrase, God Bless USA, was played everywhere on every radio station. And then I toured for the next year and a half with lots of events with Barbara Bush and the president, because we were chasing terrorism. The military signed up. We went after them.
0: He performed at one of the first sporting events held after the attacks.
1: I'm standing on the track, and there's 250,000 people that have come to see the first NASCAR race. So I'm about ready to sing the national anthem, not God Bless USA. And the director puts his hand up and says, wait. And then the Jumbotron in the center of the field switches to Tom Brokaw on NBC. And you can see behind Tom, the bombs are falling in Baghdad. And the headline was, America Strikes Back. And he said, sing.
0: Tanya J. Powers, Fox News.
2: Those are some of the reports that we're going to be playing all this week and next week, all part of the Fox coverage of the commemoration of September 11th. So that one was not what I expected to be this part of it, but certainly memorable for America in that particular moment in history. So that was a fun conversation with Mr. Diker. He was very enthusiastic about the festival, and we appreciate him coming in and being a part of it. And he had a local connection with us as his father, Dan.
3: So yeah, Dan. Dan used to work here. Yep. He was in the newsroom. Yep. Yes,
2: I
3: back in the day.
2: Yep, I didn't realize that or make that connection when we were setting that up. So that festival is coming up and taking place in September, as we've been talking, lots of events.
3: In about 3 weeks.
2: Yep, taking place. And then also we've got, we're looking forward to a breakfast and eating pancakes at the end of the month for the Oktoberfest breakfast. We'll be remote at that location. Looking forward to that as well. Probably maybe I'm going to look into trying to get us an apple pie. Kevin, what do you think?
3: I'm down with that.
2: I can call and see if we can get a pie reserved for us.
3: Mm-hmm. I'm good with that.
2: There are limited numbers, though. Mm-hmm.
3: Oh, so those pies that the church ladies put together.
2: They go by fast.
3: I take that. I'm going to rephrase that. The church people put together, because there's plenty of guys that help over there. That place is a beehive of activity when they put those pies together. That place is just up hopping.
2: Yeah, so we've done stories, so there's the peeling, but then they have that machine that I noticed that a lot of the ladies use just the traditional peeler, but the guys who like, you know, the gadgets have the machine that peels the apple and cores it as well.
3: I think
2: you
3: can do that probably a whole lot faster than, I don't know. I've never sort of mass peeled apples. I don't know if you can do it faster with the machine that kind of automatic, you know, it doesn't automatically, but I mean, you turn the crank and it just kind of peels. Yeah, I don't know if you can do it faster that way or.
2: In our house, we have one of those choppers, and my wife loves it for chopping things, but I have a sharp knife and an onion. I can be done chopping up my onion. By the time you get it out, you put it together. Yeah. You have to cut the onion to fit in the circle. Yeah, chop, chop, chop, chop. I'm done. I mean, So, but it's the same thing. But guys love gadgets, right? I mean, that's the thing about it. So we'll try to track that down as well. And we're going to be previewing Oktoberfest soon, as that is coming up very, very quickly. So again, thanks to Ryan for coming in. And boy, he had a lot of buttons.
3: Holy cow. I hope he never falls in the water with that coat on.
2: He said the coat is in excess of 8 pounds, probably closer to 10. And I can imagine, well, in the rain, obviously it gets heavy, but I bet you it's got to get hot, especially on like a hot, humid, sunny day. That has to be a bit of a struggle.
3: And I would hope that the Apple Fest folks, I hope they don't have to like wear that on all the parades that they go to. I don't know if they do or not, but
2: You know, maybe one that's a little bit later in the year might be right. But yeah, 4th of July parade with Anna.
3: Even like the Oktoberfest parade, the Maple Leaf parade would be kind of a wicked parade to have to walk that whole parade route with that coat on. That's, you know, even if you're in good shape, that's a heavy coat to wear.
2: Yeah. Well, we appreciate it, Ryan. Thanks for coming in. We also appreciate all of our listeners across the river. Can come over and penetrate the cheese curtain anytime you want. You are listening to Lacrosse Talk on WIZM.
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14: For WIZMnews.com, I'm Brad Williams. State Senator Brad Paff is criticizing GOP legislative leadership in Madison for ending a session months early, leaving major issues unaddressed. Paff says with big topics coming up, like regulating artificial intelligence data centers and flock surveillance cameras, The state legislature should be actively studying solutions.
3: The fact that the legislature adjourned in April and we're not bringing up and having topics like this, I mean, there should be bipartisan task force and working groups made up of a variety of different people within the field to talk about what kind of rules and regs and statutes are needed when it comes to stuff like this.
14: Paff argues state lawmakers should be in Madison working on bipartisan legislation rather than taking an extended vacation before November. The La Crosse County Sheriff's Office said the driver of a vehicle was killed and a passenger injured in a crash early Sunday morning in the town of Farmington. The rollover happened on County Road VV. The driver, Mitchell Berg, was thrown from the vehicle and died at the scene. The passenger, Braden Lockington, went by ambulance to a La Crosse hospital with non-life-threatening injuries. According to the sheriff's office, neither one was wearing seatbelts. The last day of August has been recognized around the world as an overdose awareness day, marking the occasion with messages about the hazards of drug use. Officials in the La Crosse area took part in a community day of action at the Nature Place. Mayor Shondell Washington Spivey also attended to proclaim the awareness day.
13: It impacts a lot of people. Like, we're all, we might know somebody that has had someone who has experienced overdose, be it if it's a youth or a friend of a friend or a friend of a family, etc. And so I think just acknowledging the reality of it is important.
14: County Board Chair Tina Trigestad was also there with a similar message of county support.
15: Reducing the stigma about substance use, about mental health, all of those things, making sure that we realize everyone's humanity and understanding that all people are deserving of dignity, respect, and love.
14: La Crosse County had more than 50 overdose deaths during the year 2023. The total dropped sharply down to 17 in 2024, but rose again slightly last year. A fraud scheme which caused an elderly La Crosse man to lose $86,000 has led to a conviction and sentence for the young perpetrator of that plot. Anas Vora, who's a citizen of India, was arrested last year for pretending to be a Microsoft employee who put a warning on the victim's laptop and required that man to pay him large amounts of cash to supposedly fix the computer. He is ordered to pay back the $80,000 stolen from his victim. A quick vote on the future of La Crosse's longtime Girl Scout headquarters. On Monday, the City Plan Commission gave its approval to having the former scouting offices declared surplus city property. The Girl Scouts moved their local headquarters to Onalaska earlier this year. I'm Brad Williams.
16: It's where the La Crosse area gets its news. 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

0: Good morning, La Crosse. That music ought to fire you off for your Tuesday work day. You are listening to La Crosse Talk on WIZM. It is 7:41 on the 1st of September, 2026. And we heard in the newscast a report about scams in computers. One of the things making news now and with computers, and you can't read any sort of news story without AI coming up, and that is the subject of this week's Fox on Tech.
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2: Florida is going after OpenAI and Sam Altman, the attorney general announcing a lawsuit accusing the artificial intelligence company and its CEO of knowingly pushing unsafe AI products without any protections. Florida is the first state to sue OpenAI and Altman, alleging ChatGPT has helped mass shooters, encouraged suicide, and addicted minors. Here's Florida Attorney General James Uthmeyer.
3: Over 70% of teenagers we know have utilized AI seeking companionship. Over 20% of preteens are utilizing AI chatbots. But they don't have parental controls in place that are adequate to ensure that kids are not manipulated and ultimately, you know, set up for harm.
2: OpenAI addressing the lawsuit and claims by saying in part, quote, AI is a new and powerful technology, and we believe minors need significant protection, which is why we have put in place industry-leading protections and policies. For Fox on Tech, I'm Madison Allworth, Fox Business.
0: Certainly a topic that I think we're going to hear much more of in the future. And, you know, my experience with AI is I don't go looking for companions on AI because that's kind of creepy to me.
4: Yeah.
0: But, you know, it is something where you can check information, which mm-hmm. is very, very helpful. And it also is something that you can research, which it makes it, you know, super, super easy. I still appreciate, you know, opening a book or trying to find information the old-fashioned way, but it can be a big time saver. There's no doubt about that. And then there's the temptation of how you can use it that maybe, you know, is something that is not representative of your sort of abilities that is concerning.
4: Yeah, it's I would never look for companionship on a
0: it's a little bit.
4: But if I'm looking for a quick answer or something, thanks.
0: And with you know what's happened recently with some of the other lawsuits concerning some of the social media platforms, I would suspect that this will be something we'll be hearing about in the future. One of the trends that scares me is these news stories that talk about how sort of two AI computers have communicated to one another and then done something that they were never necessarily programmed for. That seems a little bit HAL-like in 2001 Space Odyssey, a little bit concerning that the computers are sort of hatching a plan, if you will, to do something that they weren't necessarily created or instructed to do. So that'll be making the news, I'm sure, in the upcoming years as we navigate that. Data centers is another example of how AI might influence what the future looks like. So, we also are going to have What Brought You In this week. We're going to be talking about OCD. So if you have some questions that you would like to fire off, let us know on the talk and text line 785-7914. Focus of the conversation is really going to be what it is, treatments for it, and also what it isn't, because sometimes it's something that people say they suffer from, and it's really not OCD. It's some other issue of involving mental health. So that's coming up on What Brought You In. That's on Thursday in the 7:10 segment. So if you have a question that you'd like to have an answer to, or you know somebody who maybe needs a little bit of help or therapy, fire off a question on the talk and text line 785-7914. And congratulations to our ticket winners for Rock the Vets, which is taking place this weekend.
4: And on Sunday.
0: Yeah, so hopefully the weather turns out to be just a beautiful day over there on French Island. All right, we're going to be back to wrap up the show. We do appreciate you, the listener. It's going to be muggy out there today for your Tuesday work day, so maybe choose the short sleeve shirt and stay hydrated. You are listening.
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2: You never know what you'll find buried on Brad's desk. 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
3: Time to flip the calendar again for a new month, but not just any month. We've reached the burr season, you know, September, October, the next 4 months until everybody up north says brrr because of the weather. And I don't need to tell you how many days are left until the November elections in the U.S. because the national media are happy to tell us several times a day. Suffice it to say, it's 9 weeks, not tomorrow. More than 40 years ago, Ronald Reagan was in the White House and ran for a second term on a feel-good campaign, a soothing message of "It's morning in America," which came with a negative twist at the end of those ads asking, why would we go back to how things were before Reagan got into office? These days, the message from the Oval Office is, if you don't like data centers, then you must want to be backwards and poor. Who says it has to be one or the other? Like I said, several weeks to go in this campaign season, but at least football is starting up, and we have baseball pennant races to watch. And don't forget lacrosse, we get Oktoberfest before September is over. I'm Brad Williams.
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4: For today, we will see partly sunny skies with a high of 91. For tonight, showers and thunderstorms likely before 4 a.m. We'll see partly cloudy skies eventually with an overnight low near 67. For Wednesday, a slight chance of morning rain and then mostly cloudy skies to start the day, gradually becoming sunny, a high of 88. For Wednesday night, overnight rain possible, partly cloudy and 67. Thursday, showers likely in the morning, partly sunny skies later on with a high of 87. For Thursday night, again, overnight rain, partly cloudy and 70. Friday, a 40% chance of showers and thunderstorms before 1 p.m., mostly sunny and a high near 90. Friday night, a slight chance of overnight rain, partly cloudy and 69. On Saturday, mostly sunny and a high near 89. Saturday night, partly cloudy down to 68 for a low. On Sunday, mostly sunny and a high of 86. For Sunday night, partly cloudy down to 63 for a low. Then for Labor Day, partly sunny skies with a high of 81. In La Crosse, humidity is at 100%. Winds are calm. Barometer's at 29.84 and the dew point's at 72 degrees. We've got some fog, 72 degrees at WIZM.

done you. Good morning, La Crosse. Good morning, Cooley Region. Welcome back to La Crosse Talk. It is 7:51 on the 1st of September, 2026. We had a fun conversation involving Applefest, continued our reporting about the anniversary of 9/11. Talked about the Greenwood song and music. I thought that was an interesting take. We also heard about the Cuddle Queen cat and dog competition sponsored by Purina. I'm going to today at the end of the broadcast take a peek online and see if we can call up those photos and maybe over the radio try to give them some credit tomorrow, talking their description through to see if our viewers could make a choice. Also, did want to let you know that USA Today does still have their vote for your favorite Oktoberfest poll out there. I think it runs until the end of this week. If you wanted to go online and vote for the La Crosse Oktoberfest, you can do that. It is certainly, I think, based on some of the other that are listed. I guess I'm making it, obviously, I'm a homer, right? But also some of the other festivals are 10 or 15 years younger than our Oktoberfest. And so I think that

0: you got to give some credit where credit is due for the local festival and the things that are involved with that festival also. And again, a reminder that the Rock the Vets event is taking place this Sunday, and it's rain or shine. There'll be two stages, but it'll be 7 hours of continual music, food and beverages. Bring your own lawn chair, and you can also come with plans to dance. It'll be held at the American Legion Post 417 over on French Island. That's on Fisherman's Road. Tickets are on sale to Post. Call ahead because their hours are a little bit quirky, but you can also find ticket information in and on aroundrivercity.com for that event. The funds from that event, which I think is super neat, all go to the Freedom Honor Flight. And last year, they gave a check to Freedom Honor Flight for $15,000. And as Kevin points out, there is a flight planned for next week, correct?
1: For Monday, for a Labor Day Monday, as a matter of fact.
0: Yeah, so that's a neat event for sure, and one that is definitely worthwhile and something that...
1: I was just going to say
0: a neat event. I've never been on the flight. I know that you have been, and, and you know, I know with the news stories that the veterans come back and they're tearful and also very grateful. And it is a neat event. And one of the things I do like about it is a lot of the veterans travel with family members, but some of them don't have a person nearby or close. And so they have volunteers who sort of are their guides, if you will. And I know we've done a couple of stories, and you have, Kevin, about those guides and how they're impacted by the journey. Yep. So just a really neat event.
1: It is. And I think just about everyone that I have talked to has said before they've gone, it's like, other veterans have been, you know, other veterans are more deserving. Other veterans should go. And you know, they get kind of talked into it, and then they go, and then they come back, and it's like, oh, this was great. You know, if you're a veteran, you know, I was one of these guys. Oh, other veterans should go, and that, but go, go. You know, and it was really, you know, they do a complete 180, and it's a great day. It's a long day, but it is so incredibly worthwhile. And the Honor Flight folks and the volunteers who put that all together, you know, it is just an incredible day out in Washington, and everything that they do from the time they get to the airport here in La Crosse to the time they, you know, they arrive in Washington, they get to, you know, there's a band that greets them in Washington and people that greet them and honor them in Washington. You know, they go to the memorials, and it is just a really incredibly special day for them all the way around. So it is a really special time for them.
0: Yeah, neat event. And again, that's taking place on Monday. And there's also a Rotarian connection with that as well. So we appreciate that. We are going to be, speaking of Rotary, we're going to have a conversation about Moon Tunes for Thursday. And we'll have that on the show tomorrow. The forecast looks like it's going to be, I think the rain will be sort of around it, but not on it. So that'll be good. And the last week, the weather was practically perfect.
1: Yeah, it was a beautiful night for Moon Tunes, and hopefully this week it's going to be just as nice as well. The Molly Maguires are going to be playing, and then Dave Rogers and the Tone Benders.
0: Yeah, so neat event, and a great way to sort of wrap up the summer in, as Terry Bauer likes to say, his backyard, and beautiful view out there also. And then on our music venue, we have Music Friday, and we have Miss Fisher coming in from the Screaming Eagles. Cool. And we are looking forward to that. That will be, Kevin likes to say, we're going to be out loud the rock, which again, as we joked about earlier in the show, that's not an easy thing to do, but we are looking forward to that. We are booked through the month of September, but if you have somebody you'd like us to track down, let us know on the talk and text line, 785-7914. And congratulations to our ticket winners from earlier today. We appreciate you, the listener, and always happy to give away some tickets on La Crosse Talk.
1: Yeah, exactly. Yeah, it was fun. They went quick. And I hope they enjoy the show.
0: Yes, I'm sure that that they will. Well, that's the show for today. We do, again, as said, appreciate you, the listener. Also, a reminder, Thursday, what brought you in, and we're going to be talking about OCD. So if you have some questions you'd like us to prepare for, send them off to us on the talk-in text line. And again, you enjoy your Tuesday, the first day of September.
1: Stay cool.
0: Yeah, stay cool, stay hydrated. You are listening to Lacrosse Talk on WIZM.
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9: Oil and gas prices rise again. I'm Dave Anthony, Fox News. Oil's up more than 2%. Gas is a penny higher, putting AAA's national average for regular at $4.09 to start a new month after topping $4 a gallon every day in August for the first time ever, something President Trump will focus on at an afternoon meeting.
10: Everyone from small, mid-sized to large refiners today here at the White House. And the Interior Secretary, Doug Burgum, is telling us they're going to talk about red tape regulations on specific states like California and getting back to a policy where they're actually supporting these refiners into producing more gas to bring gas prices down.
9: Fox's Aisha Hosni also reports the U.S. keeps hitting Iran hard economically with sanctions and maybe militarily.
10: The president yesterday did say that if there were any future strikes on Iran, they would be limited. However, he did say that the U.S. might still smack them.
9: There is some friction in the military. Army Secretary Dan Driscoll has resigned after months of reported clashes with War Secretary Pete Hegseth. It is back to work this hour for jurors at Lindsey Clancy's murder trial, about to deliberate a fourth day, her insanity defense.
11: The jury will decide if Lindsey Clancy knew what she was doing and if she could have stopped it when she strangled her three young children in January of 2023.
9: Fox's Nate Foy outside the courthouse in Plymouth, Massachusetts. If convicted, she could get life in prison. But in Utah, Tyler Robinson could face the death penalty in Charlie Kirk's assassination. And as Fox's Matt Finn reports from Provo, there's a key hearing 3 hours from now.
11: Tyler Robinson has yet to even enter a plea. So today, Judge Tony Graff is expected to rule on whether there's enough probable cause in this case to take it to trial. Now, both the defense and the prosecution have submitted lengthy written arguments for and against a murder trial.
9: In Las Vegas, Dwayne Davis convicted of murder in the shooting death of Tupac Shakur, the rapper, nearly 30 years ago. America's listening to Fox News.
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9: Election Day is just 9 weeks from now. And as voters go to the polls today in Massachusetts, where there are primaries, a Senate campaign is heating up in Michigan.
15: There's something about Abdul El-Sayed that is very, very evil.
9: Vice President Vance taking aim at the Democratic Senate nominee while stumping for Republican Mike Rogers. El-Sayed responded, "What's evil is starting wars during a time of peace and taking away people's health care."
16: Vance criticized Abdul El-Sayed in an exclusive interview with Fox's Lucas Tomlinson.
17: "He's always talking about my wife, my grandmother, various people in my family. It's like, dude, if you want to attack me, like, feel free to attack me. I'm the vice president of the United States."
16: Abdul El-Sayed's being pressed for his alliance with far-left streamer Hassan Piker. Now El-Sayed is trying to patch up his relationship with the Jewish community with an apology for his comments about an attack on a Detroit area synagogue.
18: "We condemned that terrorist attack. We condemned it outright. What I was trying to do is offer context for why it happened, but it wasn't the time for context."
16: In Washington, Mike Emanuel, Fox News.
9: Construction will resume on the controversial White House ballroom after a Supreme Court ruling
19: overturning lower court orders. It is a win for President Trump, who wrote on social media, "The ballroom and military complex can be built without further contingency, doubt, or threat." President Trump says military and security facilities are incorporated into the project. His administration has argued preventing construction is a matter of national security. Four justices, including Chief Justice John Roberts, disagreed with the majority, arguing construction without congressional approval is likely unlawful. At the White House, Jared Halpern, Fox News.
9: Well, as oil prices rise again today, stock futures fall, down more than 300 points for the Dow and the Nasdaq to start September after gains for both in August. I'm Dave Anthony, and this is Fox News.
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21: LaCrosse's official forecast.
22: Sunshine mixed with clouds at times, with fog in spots early today, with daytime highs approaching 92. Winds out of the southwest around 5 miles an hour. Cloudy skies expected tonight. Storms likely. Lows dip down to about 67. Sunshine mixed with clouds at times. Tomorrow, chance of rain showers. Highs level off around 88. Right now, it's 73 degrees.

0: reduce everybody's property tax. We're going to get rid of property tax. Or you're going to repave all of the, whatever it is you want. This is a boon to those cities and those counties that don't mind changing the makeup and having more people move into their town. Those, all those towns that are just dust towns now, that are dying to rebuild, dying to do something so their town comes back. This is your opportunity. You should be calling them. You know what? We're willing to make a deal. I mean, we're not going to just roll over, but we're willing to make a deal. We've seen you're making deals with other people. We have a price. It's pretty high, but if you're interested, call us and hang up the phone. And if they call you back, great. If they don't call back again because you'll show weakness. But I'm telling you, negotiate. This is the first time in my lifetime I have seen this power in the hands of the American people, not the overlords, in the hands of the county commissioner, in the hands of the little city councils all across. Negotiate. Change the direction of your town. 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
1: LaCrosse's official forecast.
7: Sunshine mixed with clouds at times, with fog in spots early today, with daytime high.

0: Highs approaching 92.
1: Winds out of the southwest around 5 miles an hour.
0: Cloudy skies expected tonight. Storms likely. Lows dip down to about 67. Sunshine mixed with clouds at times tomorrow. Chance of rain showers. Highs level off around 88. Right now, it's 73 degrees.

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3: La Crosse's official forecast.
12: Sunshine mixed with clouds at times this afternoon, with daytime highs approaching 92. Southwesterly winds around 5 miles an hour. Cloudy skies expected tonight. Storms likely. Lows dip down to about 67. Chance of rain showers tomorrow. High temperatures reach up to 80.

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3: LaCrosse's official forecast.
4: Sunshine mixed with clouds at times this afternoon, with daytime highs approaching 92. Southwesterly winds around 5 miles an hour. Cloudy skies expected tonight. Storms likely. Lows dip down to about 67. Chance of rain showers tomorrow. High temperatures reach up to 88. Sunshine mixed with clouds at times. Currently, it's 79 degrees.

0: Hey, Ken, how you doing today?
1: Doing my best to stay cool. How about you?
0: Oh, same thing here. Yep. Good thing we got a freezer to walk into.
1: There are so many things that Bubba's Meats is known for. What about some of the things that we may not know about that we should know about?
0: Well, if you're looking for something different on the grill, we have the beef tri-tips, the sirloin roast, and pork tenderloins right now. You know, they cook up fast, they're delicious, and they are very tender.
1: Then we
0: have a marinated chicken breast available, too, a butter garlic marinated chicken breast.
1: Oh, that is great. Yeah, so really some good light options.
0: Yeah, we have mahi-mahi and cod available, too.
1: That sounds excellent for the summer, Lee. When can we stop by? What are your summer hours at Bubba's Meats?
0: We're open Monday 9 to 5, Thursday 9 to 5, Friday 9 to 5, and 9 to noon on Saturday. And during the summer, we're closed Tuesdays and Wednesdays and Sundays. 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
9: 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Let's see. There's a lot of talk about all of the different stories. Let's see what Dallas has to say. Al in Dallas, you're nervous about the Texas Senate race.
10: Very nervous. 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Tallarico's ads are everywhere. He's on every social media platform, TV, radio, yard signs. Paxton's campaign is non-existent. No ads, no yard signs. It's invisible. It's very, very scary.
9: Okay, thanks for the call. I was texting with Ken Paxton yesterday, so I know the campaign is working in earnest. I would say this. Their belief is this is a race.
11: You weren't just texting me to be like, hey, you guys are still like out there, right? Like, just check in. No. Just anybody home, you know,
9: no, Bueller? I told him that I want to help, and we were talking about

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0: Light 'em up, Linda, with us now in Orlando to close up shop today. Linda, how are you doing?
1: Good. I just have a few things I want to bring to attention. One, Lindsay Clancy, she's not an animal. She's a monster. Okay. And we need to stick her on a U-boat and light her up. Number two, today is my son's birthday. He's 22. And I'm very proud to say that he's 22 and I love him very much. And that's my child. And also number three,

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8: 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I'm Lisa Brady, Fox News.
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4: All right, when we come back, Newt Gingrich, he says we can shock the world in 63 days, and he's put together 5 podcasts on how to do it. 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
10: The jury's done for the day. I'm Lisa Brady, Fox News, at the Lindsey Clancy murder trial in Massachusetts.
11: My understanding is that you would request to be excused till tomorrow at 9 o'clock, so I'm going to excuse you till then.
10: Judge William Sullivan, a short time ago, also thanking jurors for their hard work, hours after telling them to keep deliberating, following a note that they could not reach a unanimous decision over the killing of Clancy's 3 young children.
12: This is 23 hours of deliberations over 4 days for this jury of 9 women and 3 men, and instead of perhaps sending in another note saying they wanted more time or that they perhaps are still at an impasse, it's interesting that they've decided to go back for the night. I mean, it implies that they're still working through this to see if they can reach a unanimous decision one way or the other.
10: Fox's Brian Yenes at the courthouse in Plymouth. Clancy is using an insanity defense. Tropical storm Edward just making landfall a short time ago near Johnson Bayou, Louisiana. Maximum sustained winds 60 miles per hour, but heavy rain the main concern, possibly several inches in some areas. Forecasters expect potentially dangerous flash flooding in southeast Texas into tomorrow. Iran reportedly firing missiles and drones in response to new U.S. strikes, even after a warning from President Trump they'll be hit harder if there's retaliation.
13: These appear to be relatively widespread strikes focused on southwestern Iran. Reports of explosions on Keshem Island and also in the city of Bandar Abbas. These are IRGC strongholds. This is where the Iranian Navy was threatening the international shipping lanes of the Strait of Hormuz as recently as last night.
10: Fox's Trey Yingst. The U.S. military says it is targeting Iran's Revolutionary Guard. There's no independent confirmation of Iranian reports that a U.S. strike hit a house hosting a wedding, leading to deaths and injuries. A sell-off on Wall Street. The Dow down 418 at the bell. 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
10: A witness shows up but doesn't say much at a congressional hearing on birth tourism.
17: Dr. Vladimir Lorenz said he only appeared because he was subpoenaed. Oversight Subcommittee Chairman Brandon Gill asked him how many babies he's delivered to foreign national mothers.
18: On the advice of counsel, I respectfully decline to answer the questions on the grounds that a truthful answer may tend to incriminate me.
17: His website, Have My Baby in Miami, claimed he'd delivered 2,000 babies to women who came from overseas. Center for Immigration Studies Research Director Stephen Camerata said it's difficult to obtain exact numbers, but
19: there were likely 200,000 to 300,000 children born to birth tourists in the last decade. So it's not a trivial number.
17: He said birth tourism babies are raised abroad with little to no attachment to the U.S. Jessica Rosenthal, Fox News.
10: President Trump has highlighted birth tourism as part of his effort to end birthright citizenship for babies born to parents who are in the U.S. illegally or who only have temporary status. A short-term spending bill is heading to the president's desk after final approval in the House, a bipartisan effort to fund the government into early December. After the midterms.
20: Last year, a partisan fight over federal spending triggered a record 43-day government shutdown. A partial shutdown of the Department of Homeland Security lasted for 76 days over objections about immigration enforcement.
10: Fox's Jared Halpern at the White House. A surprise announcement in sports from the company led by Stan Kroenke, saying a deal is reached to buy baseball's Los Angeles Angels, which would end a turbulent 23 years under the current ownership. Kroenke already owns the NFL, LA Rams, the NBA's Denver Nuggets, hockey's Colorado Avalanche, Major League Soccer's Colorado Rapids, and SoFi Stadium. The Angels are on a record losing streak for the current season. As the U.S. and Iran trade strikes, U.S. oil prices getting back over $90 a barrel, and again, stocks sinking, the Dow dropping 419.
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24: Lacrosse's official forecast.
25: Cloudy skies with a few peaks of sun this afternoon, with daytime highs approaching 92. Southwesterly winds around 5 miles an hour. Mainly cloudy tonight. Chance of thunderstorms. Lows dip down to about 69. Sunshine mixed with clouds at times tomorrow. Slight chance for storms. Daytime highs approaching 89. Right now, it's 88 degrees.
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0: 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She was a nurse, a daughter, a wife, and a darn good mother.
1: 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She left them discarded on the basement floor like broken toys.
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0: right, we continue with former Speaker of the House Newt Gingrich. Remember on Hannity.com, 5 podcasts, how Republicans can shock the world in this midterm election cycle, 63 days from now. But can I just ask this question? Because I'm listening very closely to you. All right, I tell you what, because my question, I want a long, extended answer from you. Can I hold you over for just a couple more minutes? Do you mind, or... do you have the time even to do it?
1: I had to do it, and Calista said I could do it, so I'll be happy to do it.
0: Well, we have a long history of that, too, but that's a different story for a different day. Six-hour, longtime partner on this program, and you've heard me talk about the 365. It's the number one selling concealed carry pistol in America today. It's my everyday carry, and more people carry firearms today. You need a personal safety protection plan for you and your family. And more people thinking about that, especially in light of rising crime and a movement that wants to defund the police. Anyway, 6 Hour, they have a 270-year history of precision craftsmanship, reliability. 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
3: 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A La Crosse City committee that meets tonight is expected to review an appeal of license denials for a gas station on State Road. The Judiciary and Administration Committee is scheduled to take up an appeal from the operators of the Citco gas station near Jackson Plaza. The station is challenging a denial of a license to sell tobacco, cigarettes, and vaping devices. Owners are also applying for a liquor and beer license. Following reported complaints about certain products being sold there, especially to underage customers, the Citco is blocked from certain sales until the end of June in 2027. E-bike safety in La Crosse. High speeds, riding against traffic, sidewalk cruising, the La Crosse police have launched a new safety push targeting e-bikes and motorized scooters. Police say they've seen a spike in safety concerns, especially with young riders operating high-powered electric bikes. Police Chief Sean Coudron says the main focus right now is education and verbal warnings, but repeat or serious traffic violations will lead to citations. Rules like e-bikes must have working pedals and motors under 750 watts to be legal on public streets can be found in this story on the WIZM News website. Police are asking parents to double-check the speed capabilities of any electric device before letting kids ride them. Heavy traffic is expected around the University of Wisconsin-La Crosse this week as students begin moving back to school. The university said around 3,000 students are headed back to residence halls starting tomorrow. To help ease the congestion, the university is spreading the move-in over the next 5 days. During that time, some streets around the university are going to be shut down. Volunteers will be helping direct traffic to help ease the move-in process. The first day of classes at UW-La Crosse is scheduled for Tuesday, September the 8th. AAA said it's too early to tell at this point, but it's likely that drivers will be paying more for gas over the upcoming Labor Day holiday weekend. Their website showed that the average gallon of gas in Wisconsin was $3.81 a gallon, with the national average sitting at $4.10. Last year, AAA said it was $2.99 in the state and $3.19 nationally. They said that crude oil prices, which account for about half of the price consumers pay, is more expensive now than it was a year ago. For WIZM News, I'm Kevin Millard.
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2: La Crosse's official forecast.
8: Cloudy skies with a few peaks of sun this afternoon, with daytime highs approaching 92. Southwesterly winds around 5 miles an hour. Mainly cloudy tonight. Chance of thunderstorms. Lows dip down to about 69. Sunshine mixed with clouds at times tomorrow. Slight chance for storms. Daytime highs approaching 89. Right now, it's 88 degrees.
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0: So we continue with former Speaker of the House, Newt Gingrich, and we're looking ahead 63 days from now. And we were talking about the failure, whatever name, form, manifestation, socialism, statism, communism, whatever ism you, name you want to call it, it's all the same. And it's been tried over and over again. And you get the same predictable results. And that is unfulfilled promises, more poverty for people than when they started. And at the end of the day, you have these, you've given all of the power to these power hungry and greedy politicians that you've empowered to steal other people's money and, quote, give it to you. And then you have to calculate at the end of this process, by empowering them, you give up your freedom in the name of false security. And Mr. Speaker, so my question is, I understand the appeal. You know, everything's going to be taken care of. The stress of life will be eliminated in your life. They will take care. They'll even give you a babysitter for date night for you and your spouse. They'll give you child care as if government schools haven't failed your kids enough. We pay more per capita than any other industrialized country with the worst results. They'll guarantee your health care. A lot of good Obamacare is done. It's done so much damage. They will guarantee child care, daycare, whatever you need. They'll have a government guaranteed job, a guaranteed government salary, guaranteed government health care, guaranteed government retirement. The only thing they haven't focused on is a government guaranteed pine box for when you croak. But that is how it ends. And the appeal that I see in people is, well, all these people are rich. And I don't know why people hate rich people because I never got a job from a poor person, even when I was a dishwasher, cook, and a bartender or in construction. I've never hated people. I don't covet what they have in life. However, but there is an appeal to a certain amount of the population that all their stress in life will be removed. I think that's the appeal. Am I wrong?
1: No, I think part of it is that there are people who basically just want to believe in a fantasy. They want to believe that you can do nothing all week, you know, graduate because you're a nice person, not get a job and somebody will pay, will feed you. I mean, the number one challenge of the whole big government socialist model is that it just doesn't work. They talk about Medicare for all. Well, Medicare for all is a national health service. The British National Health Service is collapsing and has announced recently that up to 1,100 British males can, in fact, get a test for prostate cancer. 1,100 out of the whole country. That's all they can afford. So if you want to go to a decaying system where government bureaucrats make the decisions, where power is totally out of your hands, and where, as it fails, you just raise taxes higher. I mean, you watch what's happening in Great Britain. It's tragic. They're gradually destroying their own economy in the name of an ideology that simply doesn't work. And we have to win the argument that if you want a better future, then Donald Trump and the Republicans represent the values and the system that's going to make you wealthier, give you greater choices, help you live longer, and then can then fix the things that need to be fixed. The other side, the big government socialists, cannot promise a better future. They can lie about it, but they, when you start digging into it, they have no program, no mechanism that will get you to a better future. And you know how you can tell? Look at New York, look at Chicago, look at Los Angeles. Ask yourself, how come all those people are moving out? Why is it that California, Illinois, and New York are losing people? And the reason is because it's too expensive. It doesn't work. Look what just happened on Times Square. There are too many criminals on the street. And the fact is that we really have an ideology on the left that's totally out of touch with reality. And we have to take it on that way. We have to be honest and direct and say, this, as the president said in the State of the Union, these people are crazy.
0: Well, that's what we're dealing with, and that's what's at stake. And, you know, I would only say to the Republicans that they better treat this, and conservatives and people that love this country. And maybe not every candidate is perfect. As a matter of fact, I can criticize many of them that are running as Republicans. And yes, sometimes it is a vote for the lesser of two evils. Sometimes you're not as enthusiastic about a candidate as you wish you were. But you better understand what the consequences are if the other team wins. And I say that specifically in the great Buckeye state of Ohio because, you know, the idea that Sherrod Brown is running a competitive race scares the daylights out of me. What is going on in Ohio?
1: Look, you use the key term. There are two teams. Well, whatever, for example, in Georgia, whatever John Ossoff says in Atlanta is a lie. Because when he gets to Washington, he's going to vote for the hard left. Whatever Sherrod Brown says in Cincinnati is a lie. Because when he gets to Washington, he's going to vote for the hard left. Zell Miller wrote a book, a former Democratic governor and senator from Georgia, who wrote a book called A National Party No More. And his experience as a conservative in the Senate, serving in the Democratic caucus, was so disgusting. They were so dishonest. And by the way, this is not new. I just pulled up today Gene Kirkpatrick's brilliant speech in 1984. Now, think about this. 42 years ago, she gave a speech at the Republican National Convention, and she talked about the Blame America First Democrats. This thing goes back a long way. These people have been more and more anti-American, more and more anti-work, more and more anti-individual freedom, more and more for giant governments that don't succeed. And this long pattern has now reached fruition. And this is, I agree with what you said earlier, this may well be the biggest choice election since 1860. I mean, this is a moment.
0: See, there's an interesting parallel. Tell me if you agree with this. And I didn't mean to keep you this long. I hope I'm not taking away time from Calista and what you plan to do today.
1: She is taking away time. She just
0: My deepest apologies and the usual deal stands. This is very, very critical. For example, there was a base that got energized for Republicans with the Tea Party in 2010. But the establishment Republicans went along with it and supported it and knew it was time for change. What I see and what I'm reading is, yes, you have this new radicalized base, but the Democratic establishment behind the scenes is disgusted by it, feels it's a dangerous movement. They just fear taking it on publicly, but Democratic donors, establishment donors, are not giving them money. So I'm not sure beyond the angry left-wing Imam Dhani, AOC, Bernie, Pocahontas, you know, base. I'm not sure how far this goes. I don't know if other Democrats are going to go along with it.
1: Well, I think they're on the edge of a civil war because the gap is so big. When you start going out, for example, the woman who won a seat in New York the other day, who said she doesn't worry about using a napkin. She just wipes her hands on the American flag. Well, even for most Democrats, that's such a disgusting comment that it makes you wonder how are they going to deal with her and give her a committee size position and treat her as a Democrat? And you can go through case after case like this. And I think the Tea Party movement was patriotic Americans. That's why they picked the term Tea Party out of what happened in Boston Harbor in rebellion against the British. And so the Tea Party people were actually expressing their Americanism. This new movement is expressing its anti-Americanism. It wants, as you pointed out earlier, they want to abolish the Constitution. They want to abolish the Senate. They want to abolish the Supreme Court. You go down there, you know, they want to abolish ICE. They want to abolish the borders. They want to abolish the police. I mean, we just pulled together. Oh, yeah, and everybody can do this way. You can go online, Google Democratic Socialist Party of America, read their platform, and read the bottom, which says, if you're endorsed by us, you are committed to voting for 100% of these ideas. And you look at that stuff, and it's literally the march of the lunatics.
0: Well, I could tell you that's the best analysis and description of the moment that we're now living in. All right, quick break, right back. More with former Speaker of the House, Newt Gingrich. The ramifications of the Lindsey Clancy defense long term and what it will mean moving forward for our criminal justice system. We'll get to that. Nancy Grace, Tiffany Smiley coming up. And your calls, 800-941-SEAN is our number.
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1: 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All right, Lee, you got a set for Oktoberfest tailgating. 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
5: Iran retaliates. I'm Lee Silicera, Fox News. Tehran firing missiles and drones at U.S. interests in the Middle East, with its Revolutionary Guard claiming to target a U.S. military base in Jordan, though Jordan's military says most of those were intercepted. This coming after the U.S. launched strikes on Iran.
6: A variety of different targets being hit. This appears to be a medium-range target list for the United States, trying to decrease the threats toward vessels in this critical waterway and also retaliate for the attack on U.S. forces earlier this week.
5: Fox's Trey Yinks in Tel Aviv. This new round of strikes ended a week-long lull in any military operations, with the administration focusing on economic pressure. The jury in the Lindsey Clancy trial will resume deliberations tomorrow morning after 4 days without a verdict. The Massachusetts woman is accused of strangling her three children in 2023.
7: It is interesting to note that they went back after sending that note that they were deadlocked, and they spoke for another 6 hours. And instead of perhaps sending in another note saying they wanted more time, or that they are still in an impasse, it's interesting that they've decided to go back for the night. I mean, it implies that they're still working through this to see if they can reach a unanimous decision one way or the other.
5: Fox's Brian Yannis in Plymouth. Clancy has admitted to the killings, but claims postpartum psychosis drove her actions, while prosecutors say she knew what she was doing. Tropical storm Edward has made landfall along the Texas-Louisiana border after picking up strength in the Gulf, setting off flood warnings. Maximum sustained winds now at about 60 miles per hour.
8: As far as rainfall goes, we could see 3 to 5 inches of rain, but even more so if you're further inland.
5: Fox Weather's Brandi Campbell in Orange, Texas. Wall Street stocks fell after the latest round of strikes on Iran. The Dow lost 419. The Nasdaq minus 271. The S&P off 54. U.S. oil closed at about $90 for the first time in more than a month. 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
5: Secretary of Homeland Security Mark Lane Mullen says thousands have been arrested in immigration enforcement actions in New York City in the past month.
12: Homeland Security Secretary Mark Lane Mullen says those captured during enforcement around New York City were in the U.S. illegally.
13: Over the last 30 days, Operation Rotten Apple has taken over 2,100 criminals off our streets. That's the worst of the worst.
12: New York Governor Kathy Hochul disputes his label of criminal for everyone arrested.
14: No way that that number constitutes people who committed crimes the way we consider a crime in New York State. They consider anybody who crossed the border a criminal. So don't fall for that.
12: The ICE operation ran from late July to late August. In New York City, Tanya J. Powers, Fox News.
5: Employers posted slightly more job openings in July. The Labor Department reports U.S. job openings ticked up to 7.27 million in July from a revised 7.18 million in June. The department's job openings and labor turnover survey also showed layoffs fell, but so did the number of people quitting their jobs, a sign of confidence in their prospects. Three Florida cities topped this year's survey of best places to retire.
15: This year, Orlando, Florida tops Wallet Hub's top five cities for retirees, followed by Miami and Tampa, then Scottsdale, Arizona, Casper, Wyoming, and Atlanta. Wallet Hub selected Orlando for the top of the list partly because Florida has no income, estate, or inheritance tax, and it has music venues, fishing facilities, art galleries, and adult volunteer activities. It also has the fourth best hospitals for geriatrics in the nation. Miami came in second because of its popular activities for retirees. Tampa came in third because it is one of the most tax-friendly cities in the country.
5: Fox's Jenny Casola. I'm Lisa Lacera. This is Fox News.
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19: 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Dr. Aaron Engel, La Crosse School Superintendent, is on with me. It seems like forever. In fact, Aaron, I changed the show's name. Did you know that?
20: I didn't know that. What is it?
19: Well, there it is. It's the Rick Solem Show. So
20: that's a good name.
19: I didn't change it, but I was told that's what we're changing it to. So anyway, all right. We got a lot of I have probably too many things on the docket, but just real quick, I'll do a rundown in a minute. But how much does the school district get involved in a governor's race or a legislative race, right? In terms of, you probably see how one group is campaigning versus another, and how would that benefit? Does the school district get to be involved in any way, shape, or form?
20: School district formally does not get involved in partisan politics. You know, obviously we support public education, and we know that folks from all parties do in our experience in Wisconsin. And so those partisan politics kind of play out as they do.
19: Is it illegal? It's a public education facility that's funded by the government, so...
20: Yeah, if it's not illegal, it's a really bad idea.
19: Yeah.
20: And
19: have you ever heard of in your career of a school district getting involved? Or if a candidate was so bad against public education that you almost felt like you'd have to get involved?
20: I've never seen it involved in the campaigning part. You know, once folks have been elected and we're talking about budgets and practical matters,
19: right?
20: Lots of lobbying and you know, outreach happens at that time.
19: Do superintendents ever do that? Go as a personal thing, I'm going to get involved. I'm going to go campaign. I'm going to get, you know, on social media or media and be involved. Does that typically happen? I don't ever see that much either.
20: I see that very rarely. I know it's happened from time to time. I could never see myself doing that. I want to ensure that all people feel like their school district serves their needs, regardless of their political background, you know, to each their own. But for me personally, You know, I feel like politics aren't the primary responsibility we have. It's educating our youth and supporting our community.
19: On the docket here, and these are in no particular order, so maybe during the break you can rank these for me, but I think most people will be interested in the train property and where we stand as a school district there going forward. What's the conversation been like since Train donated the property? You almost have to say it's the school district's property, right? Or the old Train property. There's a lot of construction going on. Two elementary schools are getting built and updated /built/updated. Another school has been sold. We've closed on it. Like, did we sign the T's and dot the I? Did we cross the T's and dot the I's on that?
20: We have almost sold Lincoln Middle School September 30th.
19: Oh, okay. So that's coming. All right. And there's an open house. We'll get into that. Along with that, and we can get into historic designations. I feel like there was another. Oh, was it Hogan? No. Was there another school that just that we were talking about?
20: Emerson property. Emerson. Yes.
19: Emerson. Right. Another. It's all. I'm drawing a blank on. Did we sell Emerson too? We close it?
20: Still operating Emerson. We got kids in there today.
19: There's three. Emerson, Hinchin, now it's all coming back. And one other one.
20: Spence.
19: Those are, we're in the final year of those three.
20: Final year of those schools.
19: Okay. Yes. And then, well, we could talk about like where, what's the conversation like and when does that process of closing and what are we going to do with these schools? When does that start happening? You have a pretty cool, I don't know if this is it a class that I take in a semester and who's taking this class? We could just do this one real quick. Aviation drone certification. That's a class that we're taking in high school, middle school, elementary school.
20: Yeah, we're developing an aviation academy for students to explore interest in aviation. It includes all the components of that transportation pathway, and it includes this year an opportunity to work towards a drone pilot certification. So students get a chance to fly drones, to see how they work, to understand the FAA rules and regulations, and it can be a career or a hobby for students when they graduate from high school.
19: I feel like I might need to be, I have a drone, but I've never, do I need to be certified? Mine's a mini. So it like when you buy it, it's under the weight that I have no idea. So do we need to be certified? Are you an expert here?
20: I am not an expert, but we'll bring on one of those kids here in about a semester and they'll tell us everything we need to know.
19: See how well the certification handled it. There's also a drone guy at the police department that I think was just on in the morning show. But that's cool. So not only just drone certification, which is kind of an immediate thing, then they can, and maybe even get a job right out of high school doing that to some degree, even photography, it might help. But pilots, they can get their pilot's license as well. Do we have La Crosse School District kids flying around, literally?
20: Not yet. It's something that we're working towards. Through our own school-based program, getting a pilot's license isn't quite possible yet. But we're setting those kids up for success. We've been partnering with the airport and businesses that are located there, including Colgan Air, who has been incredibly gracious to work with us. And so there's just really neat opportunities coming down the pipeline for our kids.
19: How do you? So you'll depend on them for the planes, I would assume. What about drones? Where are you getting drones for that?
20: Yeah, we recently received a grant from a local nonprofit. I think it was the purchase of 8 drones, 4 for each of our schools and the courses that we're going to run. And so thankful to funders who've been able to make this possible.
19: And do you bring in like, who teaches it? Does the police department come in or the fire department? Because they're all, they have experts there, so.
20: Yeah, we're fortunate to have teachers who are, flexible and can learn themselves. And so they've gone out and explored these courses and developed their own certifications. And of course, we always bring in subject matter experts as well. It's neat to see what drones can do from the fire perspective or photography or construction. They're used everywhere these days. And so being able to bring in public folks as speakers and co-presenters will be a great opportunity to show what's possible.
19: I have a friend who's pretty techie and he has the drone goggles. So you're in first person mode and then it's a drone that you can crash all the time. You don't want to crash it, but it can crash. So maybe there stunt drones too. Maybe we can get them into that. Some other things I want to talk about about, we got to go to break here pretty quick. Graduation rate, all day 4K is in full effect now. And let's see here. What else? Oh, and the budget surplus deal. I haven't talked to you in a long time. So the budget surplus deal feels like old news, but I feel like it's also going to be new news. And the school district was involved in that. The state legislature burning up the $2.3 billion in surplus. They didn't do it, but they were trying to do it. And the school district had would have played, I guess, would have been a beneficiary of to that. So I want to talk about that as well. But we got to take a break. 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We'll be back.
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22: 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A death investigation is underway in Holman after a man is found in a ditch late Monday night. He was found along Holman Drive North around 10:45 p.m. Although life-saving measures were tried, the man was pronounced dead. Police said there's no threat to public safety. They are not releasing his name at this time. State Senator Brad Paff is criticizing GOP legislative leadership in Madison for ending sessions months early. Paff says with big topics coming up like regulating artificial intelligence data centers and flock surveillance cameras, the state legislature should be actively studying solutions. He argues state lawmakers should be in Madison working on bipartisan legislation rather than taking an extended vacation before the November election. A plea of not guilty has been made by one of two suspects in a recent gunfire incident in La Crosse. Braden Calhoun from Westby and a 16-year-old male from La Crosse both made court appearances today. The two are suspected of making threats and firing shots at two other juveniles who sat inside a vehicle. Nobody was hurt by the gunshots. The 16-year-old pleads not guilty to an attempted homicide charge. Calhoun needs to find a defense lawyer and is still in jail on a cash bond. He'll return to court on September 14th. A La Crosse City Committee that meets tonight is expected to review an appeal of license denials for a gas station on State Road. The Judiciary Committee is scheduled to take up the appeal from operators of the Citgo gas station near Jackson Plaza. The station is challenging a denial of a license to sell tobacco, cigarettes, and vaping devices. Owners are also applying for a liquor and beer license following reported complaints about certain products being sold there. The Citgo is blocked from certain sales until the end of next June. Around 3,000 students are expected to move back into residence halls at UWL over the next several days. The university decided to spread the move in over 5 days to make it easier for everyone. I'm Brad Williams.
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19: 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La Crosse School Superintendent Dr. Aaron Engel in the studio with me. And we're going to talk about the acquisition of the train building after this segment. So the bottom half of the hour. But before that, it's kind of related. We're updating properties. We're building new buildings. They'll be built by next year, and we're selling old buildings, and also we may be selling other old buildings. So let's start with Lincoln. Lincoln Middle School sold like 2 years ago, and then there was a big hiccup, like whether or not the person or group that was going to buy it could buy it because they lost out on some grant money. So then we had the school district had to wait a year, right?
20: Yeah, so we were incredibly excited to work with Commonwealth, who was going to redevelop Lincoln Middle School into affordable housing. But their project was contingent on some grant funding through the state, a WIDA grant for a housing grant. And unfortunately, they didn't get it in the first round that they applied. We extended, you know, our purchase agreement with them. They were able to secure that funding this year, and so we're able to move forward with that sale. And so excited to turn the property over to them starting on October 1st.
19: Okay, so September, are you going to have a big, like, signing day, but signing off day? We're signing away the property?
20: Yeah, those things end up being a little more low key than you'd imagine. But yeah, definitely going to take a little time and celebrate the building. We've got a open house coming up on September 16th. We want to invite the community in for a walkthrough to see the building one last time before it changes hands. It's served our community so well for, you know, 99 plus years in the school district. And for those that are interested, there'll be an opportunity on September 6th from 6 to 8 to check out the building.
19: I would imagine that some adults that went to that school might want to go check it out one last time and see what it's turned into. And then I don't know if you'll have displays on what it might turn into after that. It's going to be affordable housing, I think 51 units. And that's kind of all I know at this point.
20: Yeah, that's about what we know as well. When we closed Hogan and had an open house there, we had 30-40 people show up. They were reminiscing about going to elementary school there, the teachers they had. We anticipate the same thing here at Lincoln Middle School. It served our community so well, and we suspect there'll be a lot of folks that want to take one last pass through their old classrooms or the hallways that they grew up in.
19: Do you try to hunt down some of the older teachers that were there long, long ago? Obviously, you can't go back 99 years, but maybe pretty close to it.
20: Yeah, we always let our staff know, and there's folks in our own buildings who taught there for many years, and then the network of teachers will reach out to alumni and others who've been there before.
19: The building right before you, I guess maybe you can do the timeline for me, because it at some point got historic designation by the Heritage Commission in the city of La Crosse, something that you weren't super thrilled about, but did you say you were going to sell the building, and then the historic designation came?
20: Yeah, so we put out a request for proposals for the building. We knew we were going to sell it, and so we wanted to see what came in. We had developed some criteria that we were looking for, and we had a number of interested parties. In the meantime, though, the Heritage Preservation Commission identified it as a historic building. We disputed that claim, you know, especially given the timing. The process didn't feel right to us. It was impeding our ability to sell the building. We appealed that to the city council. They upheld the ruling. And so it kept its designation as historic. When it all shook out, we were able to find a purchaser, you know, so, you know, maybe it all worked out in the end. But a lot of opportunities were maybe missed along the way to explore what could have been there.
19: Do you, when you go put this building up for sale, or when you decide you're going to sell it, do you have any idea? You must have an idea of what you want to get for it, right?
20: Yeah, we've got a sense for what's, you know, reasonable or a fair market price, but, you know, it can vary pretty widely. You might think to yourself, that's a whole city block. The real estate itself should be worth something, just the land. But the building also has some issues. You know, if you were to use the building as is, it's got old copper piping that probably needs to be replaced. It's got old asbestos tile. You know, it's got some structural challenges. That's why we're selling it, right? You know, it's got some problems. And so you never really know exactly what it's worth to somebody. And so, you know, we're very excited to work with Commonwealth as they rehabilitate it for a new use. And I hope it's a successful use of housing there for another 20 to 30 years.
19: And then when You have an RFP process. I think we're all very familiar with that now because the County Farm is doing that and the Northside Library, the old Northside Library just went through that. Before that, I feel like there was an assessment time where you talked to the community about what you wanted that building to be.
20: Yeah, absolutely. You know, before we even went out to RFP, we engaged the community to find out what their preferences are. We know that, you know, we use our community's tax dollars, and we want to make sure that as we, you know, leave a property, we're doing something that's in keeping with what the community wants. And so that community engagement process led us to the criteria for that RFP so that we felt comfortable that when we did sell the property, it was meeting our community's interests and needs.
19: So when the RFP goes out, this is where I don't know how civics works. So when the RFP goes out, are the people that are going to reply to that under the impression that you want housing, you want a housing plan? Or is it pretty open?
20: Of course, we would accept any interesting ideas, right. But in the criteria of that RFP, it talks about the primary uses that we're looking for.
19: Okay,
20: housing could be on that list in a given RFP, but there would be other interests as well.
19: Yeah. All right. So we have three elementary schools that are going to close after this school year. When does the conversation start with, you know, doing this whole process over times three? And yeah. Anyway, yeah, go start. Well, let's start there.
20: Yeah. So thankful for the community approving a referendum to build a new elementary school and put an addition onto State Road. Of course, in the process, we're leaving three buildings as we consolidate. We've already started the process to think about what happens there next. We're working with the local company who has been doing a market analysis, a condition analysis, really laying the groundwork for the assessment and the potential reuse options. And then here in October timeframe, we'll be doing that same community outreach that we did with Lincoln, but in the Emerson, Spence, and Hinchin neighborhoods. We want to know what folks in those communities think is a great use for that property, as well as anyone from across the city as well.
19: Are you moving forward with getting rid of all three of those buildings as a district, or would you retain any of them, or is that still on the table?
20: Yeah, everything's still on the table. The first step is to really understand the conditions at each building, to understand the needs and ideas of our community. And then the school board's going to have to, you know, take a hard look at, you know, what do we want to do with those properties? Is it some other use by selling it? Is it to keep it for the future? You know, we'll probably be a school district for another 100, 150 years, and they're not making new land. And so if we need something in the future, that's something that we have to really think about seriously now, because we might not have an opportunity to acquire 8 acres in the middle of the city again.
19: The city of La Crosse owns the Fish Hatchery building on the north side of Riverside Park, right? North side. And, you know, they kind of partnered with that group to renovate it. So the city kind of baselined it. And then that group, I think, put $1 million in to turn it into a wedding venue, right? And I think the city, this is in the news now, the city's going to buy back the Girl Scout headquarters building for $1. But that was a thing that the Girl Scout headquarters, and I think there's other groups in there, and they probably update that bank. Copeland Park's a better example. Copeland Park is owned by the city, and the loggers use it and update it a lot. So is that a thing that the school district could do? Hey, we're going to keep the building. We're going to partner with this group. Then we'll baseline it down, and then you renovate it and invest, you know, kind of like, you know what I'm saying?
20: Yeah, totally. That's definitely a possibility to explore also. You know, we could retain, let's say, the property at Spence. And let's say that our community says, you know, we'd love to see more ball fields and soccer fields there, maybe a little community center. We could operate that in tandem with the Parks and Rec Department, make it available to the community, and hold on to that property for some future need. That's not to say we would do that, but those are possibilities that exist out there to explore.
19: Just on the table, I suppose. La Crosse School Superintendent Dr. Aaron Engel in studio. When we come back, we're going to talk about the train property that was donated to the school district. So now it's actually the La Crosse School District property and the conversation surrounding that. We'll be back. 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If you're north of Vaughan, Alaska, stay tuned.
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22: 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An investigation is underway after a man is found in a ditch in Holman. He was later pronounced dead. Officers went to the 800 block of Holman Drive North around 10:45 last night and found the man not breathing. Although life-saving measures were tried, the man was pronounced dead at the scene. Based on what police found at the scene for evidence, police said there is no threat to public safety. They are not releasing the person's name yet. A tip leads to the arrest of a 19-year-old man at a home in Sparta today for possessing child sexual abuse material. Police said the tip came from the National Center for Missing and Exploited Children, which led to a home where officers found the material. The man, whose name has not been released by police, is now in the Monroe County Jail. Two teenagers arrested for a recent gunfire incident in La Crosse appeared in court separately today. 18-year-old Braden Calhoun of Westby is still looking for a defense attorney, so he did not enter a plea. The other suspect, who is 16, is pleading not guilty to being a party to attempted homicide. The two are accused of firing shots at two juveniles who were sitting in a vehicle near downtown La Crosse in early August. No one was injured by the gunfire. Calhoun remains in the county jail under a cash bond of $100,000. License renewals for a La Crosse service station could be discussed tonight by the city's Judiciary Committee. Operators of the Citgo station on State Road have submitted a liquor license application and an appeal of a decision denying the sales of tobacco and vaping products. City officials have gotten reports of selling certain restricted products to underage buyers. The committee also is reviewing a dispute over which individuals would be in charge of the Citgo store. Heavy traffic expected around the UWL campus this week as students begin moving back to school. That's starting tomorrow. To help ease the congestion, the university is spreading the move over 5 days. I'm Brad Williams.
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19: 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I didn't write any of this down, Engel, and we didn't talk about it beforehand. Usually I do it, but I'm just going to do it haphazardly. First of all, Dr. Aaron Engel, the lacrosse coach superintendent, is in the studio with me. I don't remember if I even said that. I might be tired. You also work out of Madison with the Army Reserves, or have you moved up in the world, or am I way off?
20: Yeah, so I'm in the Army National Guard, here in Wisconsin. Right now, I'm working out of Madison at Joint Force Headquarters, helping advise on medical things across the state.
19: Anything like really happening there that's interesting?
20: Summer's a time of is a little bit slower. We don't have any, we've always got deployments going on and those sorts of things. But
19: is the National Guard a little bit removed from war in Iran, or is it very much your guys are paying attention to what's happening over there?
20: We are always paying attention to any national strategic issues. We want to be
19: or international
20: stand ready, you know, to deploy and service to our country. And also ready to respond to anything locally. You know, this time of year, you can see floods, although it's dry. You can see tornadoes come through. And our soldiers and airmen are ready to be there to help out in our community's greatest time of need.
19: And what is your, you know, position rank? Like, can you just do that whole spiel quick?
20: Yeah, so I'm currently a lieutenant colonel in the Medical Service Corps. Served in a variety of roles over the years. You know, if all goes well, maybe the Army will see fit to promote me someday to colonel. That would be pretty cool. I've really enjoyed my 23 years of service, being able to serve alongside just incredible people in the military. And it's helped me in my career to become a better leader. And I just enjoy service to my community.
19: So colonel... And then what? Is there a general? I don't know the ranks.
20: At that point, it's generals. And you know, there's four different levels of generals. That's okay. Not in my future. Those are the highest speed of folks who, you know, really have given everything for their country.
19: So what do you got to do to be to get the colonel ranking then?
20: I got to wait for the federal recognition to see if they're interested in promoting me. Hopefully my record has demonstrated enough rigor and excellence. And we just find out.
19: Coolest thing that you've done in the National Guard? Have you driven a tank or anything? You know, I don't know.
20: just this summer, I got to be around mortars being launched, which is really cool. But early in my career, I got to jump out of airplanes at airborne school. So I went down to Fort Benning, Texas, jumped out of airplanes for 3 weeks. It was terrifying and a really neat opportunity.
19: I was going to say, did you like it or was it scary? So, okay, terrifying. There you go.
20: Terrifying.
19: And then you were like, you know what? I don't want to actually do that. I don't want to be a paratrooper, I think it's called.
20: Mm-hmm.
19: All right. He's going to put his Dr. Aaron Engel lacrosse school superintendent hat back on. Train property was donated, I want to say like a month ago or something like that, to the school. And I had the school board president on. it was pretty open-ended. Like, at this point, anything is possible. We're going to use the fields and we're going to, you know, maybe use the building for storage or something like that, or teacher headquarters or something like that. How are those conversations going, and where are they happening, and does the public get involved yet?
20: Yeah, so just so thankful to the Trane Technologies company for donating this property. Just incredible gift to the school district. Very excited to help meet some of our immediate needs. We know we need space for soccer, for our lacrosse teams. So immediately working towards, you know, smoothing out the fields to make that a possibility. As we leave Lincoln Middle School, we also need to move some departments out of there. That's where our buildings and grounds was, our trucking, our storage, and our school nutrition group. And so we'll be moving them over to some cubicles in the Trane building. That's another immediate need that we have. And then we're clearing out space for teacher professional development and community events. We know folks need meeting space all the time. Our teachers need spots to have important meetings. And so that's an immediate need as well. But we're in the process of imagining what could be there, whether it's homes for our academies or charter schools. There's lots of different ideas out there. Still in the very early stages for imagining what could be there.
19: I mean, do you even have, like, when does that happen or where? And, you know, we're in full swing in the school year, right? Is it week two or week three at this point? I think week two.
20: Yeah, we're in week two here. And, you know, the school board is having ongoing conversations at meetings once a month or twice a month. You know, we're not in a rush in particular. And it does kind of intersect with our other conversations around Emerson, Spence, and Hinchin. You know, as we think about the need for land and space in the future, acquiring this 42 acres in this building that's in really good condition definitely starts us, our wheels turning in different directions.
19: Does it change the game with the idea that, oh, maybe we don't need to retain those three properties? Not that you were thinking that, but I mean, now you really could, like, we could just let these go because we have this huge thing at the south side. I get too far ahead of myself. What about that?
20: Yeah, definitely a factor, right? You have to consider that. It definitely changes how we think about things. You have to take it in its totality, you know, not just one thing by itself. And so, you know, we didn't know that this was a reality a few months ago. And so now that we do, it kind of changes how we think about our consolidation and what happens with those other buildings.
19: Did you ever think, we're good. Thanks, Trane, but no thanks.
20: I mean, we certainly had some concerns, the same concerns that folks in the community have expressed. You know, is it a liability? Is it a bunch of maintenance that we would need to put into it? Can we effectively use it? Will it, you know, stand empty for years and people see it as a waste? What about the taxes? You know, all the things that other people have thought about, we thought about as well. And as we walked through the building, as we talked to the engineers that were there, we saw the building's in great shape and it's ready to be used pretty quickly. And we know that we have a need for athletic space. And so we think it'll be a great asset to the school district.
19: Did, like, Mr. Trane call you, or how do you get the news?
20: Yeah, sometimes, you know, people make connections. There was a person who was an alumni of our schools who was in contact with some others and was having some conversations and made a connection for us. And we were able to discuss what might be possible. And from there, it was pretty quick.
19: Okay, so somebody was like, hey, they might give you this building? Is that how that works? What do you mean?
20: As a dreamer out there, right? Like, somebody who had big ideas, yeah, and just knew the right people, put us in contact with each other, and we were able to have a productive discussion. Obviously, you know, we'd been interested in the Trane property many years ago. For everyone's understanding, we are not building a new high school there. That idea has been settled in our community for now. You know, we've been aware, we've been in contact with Trane for years, and so it wasn't hard for us to have that more intimate conversation.
19: Because my next thought was, like, if this alumni wasn't an alumni and had no conversation, would the Trane building be donated to the school district?
20: Yeah, I don't know that would be the case.
19: Okay. So we need to get this guy on the show and talk to him about it.
20: It's nice when people are looking out for you.
19: When that idea is proposed to you, obviously, there's probably hesitation. You mentioned it. Like, didn't you get a whole gavel of people and go, I don't know if the gavel's the right word, but and go and check out the property because you might not want it at that point? Or do you really assess this thing? And then was it a week's process or a week process or a couple months?
20: It was a couple months process. You know, we had done a walkthrough of it a couple of years ago. We'd stayed in contact with engineers and building maintenance, secured an opportunity to walk through it again to make sure nothing had substantially changed so we could still feel comfortable with the condition of the building. Then, of course, we go to the school board. You know, we went to it in closed session. You know, this is a part of negotiations for a property, so it's allowable under law. And really had a deep conversation with the school board. You know, is this something that we should do? You know, what are the implications of this financially, politically, et cetera? And deliberated that at length. And as we worked through the process, we're able to come to an agreement with Train, and the school board found it to be a really smart idea to accept this incredible gift. And here we are now.
19: A lot of people are like, why don't you just sell it for affordable housing? And my argument is always like, well, I feel like Train tried to sell it and they couldn't, so they gave it to the school district. Is there any contingencies where does Train go, you can't sell it, or you have to keep it for 50 years or something like that?
20: Yeah, they donated it to us kind of under the understanding it would be for educational purposes.
19: Because it'd be funny if you put a for sale sign out there the next day, like, we're selling it.
20: Yeah, you know, when you receive a gift from somebody, the expectation is that you use it for what they gave it to you for. Regifting things, there's, you know, it's frowned upon, right? And people won't gift you new things if you don't take care of their investment. And so we're very conscientious about being true to the will of the folks that contributed this property to us. We have a need for it. We know it will be an asset to our community for generations. And just really excited to see what comes next there for the school district of La Crosse.
19: Will it be a school or multiple schools? You kind of talked about a little bit, but like, and then any idea of a timeline when, like, you know what, this is, we're going to make a decision and this is what it's going to become.
20: Yeah, we're still in the early stages there. You know, it certainly has the space to become a school, you know, whether it's a small charter school, whether it's an academy. I think kids will be learning there in a couple of years, but it'll take us a little while to get there too. You know, we're downsizing the school district for a reason. You know, we have declining enrollment, but this offers opportunities that we could have never imagined before to really improve the education our kids get in a new space.
19: Does it push the idea ahead that we could consolidate more buildings?
20: It's a possibility. Or, you know, I mean, I think once we consolidate our elementary schools, we're in a really good position, you know, as far as our facility footprint goes. But, you know, something that the school board's been talking about is middle school facilities. You know, how do we improve those? And the Train building could potentially enter in that conversation. Is that a good site to put a, you know, a more modern middle school? Or do we renovate the buildings we have or build new somewhere else?
19: Well, and if you got to go all in on that conversion, right, you'd probably have to go to referendum. Right.
20: Absolutely. And that's one of the things I try and reassure folks about. Any significant investment at that site, whether it's a significantly new school or something major like that, the community will have to weigh in on. Anything more than a couple million dollars, we can't afford to do without the community's active, explicit support.
19: Can we butter up the state to give you $8 million? We just gave $8 million to Kmart.
20: Yeah, I wouldn't turn that money down from the state. Always depends on what the strings attached are. You know, I don't know about that $8 million for Kmart, but I suspect it comes with some hefty restrictions.
19: Yeah, and I think it's just like a loan that's maybe low interest or something like that. Not now that I'm thinking about it, it wasn't a gift of $8 million. All right, La Crosse School Superintendent Dr. Aaron Engel is in the studio. We got to take a break. 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If you're north of Onalaska, hold tight.
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19: 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La Crosse School Superintendent Dr. Aaron Engel in the studio with me. It's been a while, so I have a lot of things. And I think we got to most. A lot of these might be quick hitters, Aaron. I think maybe we could get through the whole list, but we'll see. We didn't really do any update on State Road, which we can't call State Road. You texted me State Road, but it's Pamela Creek now, right?
20: State Road until next summer.
19: Oh, okay. We didn't change the name. We're going to wait.
20: It's State Road until we consolidate our schools.
19: The train building might have something to say about Pamela Creek, right? Isn't the train building right by Pamela Creek?
20: Right next door.
19: Okay, so can we call it like the Pamela Creek campus or something like that?
20: All sorts of fun names we could come up with.
19: And then we're building a new school right across the road from my friend's house. I didn't even know, like in my head, it was, I didn't really know where the Hogan building was. And then I'm like, oh, Beth, there's your house and there's the construction is going up right here on, I think, Market Street. I could be wrong, but so where are we with that? What's the timeline? We going to be good to go next year for all this?
20: Yeah, so State Road, we've opened for school this year. We're finishing up the addition there. Hopefully by the end of October, we should be pretty much done. And then some light renovation next summer on the kitchen to upgrade that. But Hogan Elementary School is coming along very well. It's a three-story building. Right now, they're working on exterior walls and putting on the cafeteria. The giant pile of dirt's gone. It's been smoothed out, you know, in front. Kids were hopeful they'd have a three-story sledding hill.
19: Yeah.
20: But that building's coming along on track. It's been a great project so far.
19: All right. Let's see. What else do I got here? Just schooly things. The school district had a 97% graduation rate. Is that last year?
20: Last year's graduation was 97%. It was our highest in many, many years. Super proud of all of our staff for making that a reality. As our students get to senior year, sometimes it's like pulling teeth or dragging them across the finish line. But we wrap around our students so well while still providing a challenging curriculum. I've just been super impressed by our staff.
19: Any idea how many kids graduated?
20: I was right around 440.
19: So it's going to be, I'm not going to do 369. Is it going to be like 12 kids that didn't graduate?
20: Somewhere around 12 kids. And some of those students are in our special education program and they're continuing on with us until age 21. And so it's kind of unfair we get dinged for a couple of kids that are still receiving educational services. Mm-hmm. And then there's some that just move out of the area and we just don't hear anything from them, you know, for a year or two. And, you know, we do our best to provide contacts, but it's because of the hard work of our staff, awesome, rigorous opportunities that keep kids engaged. That's why we're at where we are.
19: Coming out of the pandemic, and then I would say maybe a year or so later, depending on when you want to say the pandemic ended, we talked about truancy a lot and just the truancy rate kind of skyrocketing, maybe the highest ever. I don't honestly know, but maybe you do. Is that all? Are we getting back to normal there too?
20: Yeah, we are definitely getting back to normal. Before the pandemic, you know, what we call chronic absenteeism, gone more than 10% of the school year, was about 18%. At the just kind of 2022, we were seeing almost 34%. We just had a bunch of habits and things that were ingrained because of how we operated during the pandemic that kids were just gone a lot. And we've done a lot of work. Our building teams have done a lot of work, and we're back down to around that 20% mark. So we've kind of had this arc where we're coming back down to normal. And that means that kids are at school a lot more. They're able to learn the great things that their teachers are teaching every day.
19: Is it just time away from that like at-home learning period that we did? Or is it something you're doing proactively to hack that percentage down?
20: I think it's both. You know, people got used to certain habits and ways of being. You know, when you had the sniffles in 2021, you didn't go to school. Now the expectation is you go to school, and if you run a fever, we'll send you home. You know, so some of it was just the habits and things, but it's because of the hard work of our staff and the willingness of our parents to work together that we're able to get here.
19: A lot of times there's a general conversation about quote unquote teacher shortage. Sometimes I would say that it's teachers that don't want to be teachers anymore and they just move into a different field, but it does leave a shortage for school districts. Is that a conversation that still happens within the La Crosse School District or even maybe in general?
20: It's still something we think about, particularly in some like the highest need areas, speech language pathology, some special education services.
19: We were doing 10K bonuses for special ed teachers, what, 2 years ago, right?
20: That's correct.
19: Are we still doing that?
20: And we don't need to anymore. Okay. Things are a lot better. By June, we were pretty much staffed this year, whereas in prior years, it was all the way up till August and just hoping we got somebody to walk through the door. But a much better position, and it's a great feeling to be much better staffed now than we were a few years ago.
19: And you rolled out all day 4K this year. This is the first year that you're doing it everywhere?
20: Yes, we started last year, I think, in most of our sites, but this year it's at all of our schools. And so we're able to offer an all-day program for our earliest learners. Great experience to get into schools, to have

0: others, but it's a version of daycare, is it not? Like, I have a job, I have a kid, I don't know what to do with the kid. I can't afford to send the kid to this private daycare center. I can send it to the school district.
1: Yeah.
0: Is that right?
1: It's very similar to childcare in our community. And our childcare providers in our community do a great job. We partner with them. And some of our 4K sites are at childcare centers in our community. And so we know that they do a great job. We're doing the exact same thing in schools all day.
0: Okay. So in my head, I'm thinking like, this is a big problem, childcare.
1: Totally.
0: And you're alleviating some of that problem. In a more advanced way. Who's eligible for that?
1: Any child that's 4 on September 1.
0: Okay. So you don't have to be a district employee or do you have to live in the district?
1: If you open enroll in, we'll hopefully be able to find space for you. We have no restrictions at 4K. And a lot of other communities are doing it in our area as well. We're doing it because it's what's best for kids. You know, we believe it's a service to our community and it's what our parents and families are looking for. And most of our communities do it in collaboration with local childcare agencies as well, private businesses that are running childcare. We're all in this together to try and make the best possible early start for kids.
0: In my head, you have these these buildings that are going to be emptied. And I know they're like, they need renovations, right? So there's a funding thing there too. But the idea of just expanding that in a way that instead of it being 4K, whatever the version of younger kids. I don't know. Could that be expanded through the school district?
1: Potentially. Like I said, we're only getting 60% of the reimbursement for 4K, so we don't have additional funding for that. And what I've learned over the years is that generally our childcare centers do have space. What they don't have is more childcare teachers. And so working on that pipeline for our early childhood folks is crucial.
0: Okay. Maybe incorporate that in the drone certification class. To be a drone certified pilot, you also have to be a 4K teacher or something like that.
1: Yeah, and we do teach the early childhood licenses in our schools in partnership with Western Technical College. And so not only are we producing drone pilots, we are also producing childcare teachers.
0: All right, that's a good way to end it. Dr. Aaron Engel, La Crosse School Superintendent, I appreciate you coming in. Thanks.
1: Thank you.
0: All right, that's going to wrap it up for the Rick Solem Show here on a Tuesday on WIZM 92.3 FM, 106.7 FM. 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
13: Lacrosse's official forecast.
14: Mainly cloudy skies expected tonight with a chance of thunderstorms. Lows dip down to about 69. Winds out of the south around 5 miles an hour. Sunshine mixed with clouds at times tomorrow. Slight chance for storms. High temperatures reach up to 89. Slight chance for storms tomorrow night. Lows level off around 69. Mainly clear skies. Right now, it's 82 degrees.
0: Seth is in Portland, Oregon. Hey, Seth, how are you?
15: What's up, Brad? How you doing?
0: Better than I deserve. What's up?
15: Oh, see, now I can get out of this debt I got on one income with I'm married, so my wife can't work. She's pretty much basically disabled, so just trying to get some ideas on how to attack this, and then also get to a good retirement.
0: Gotcha.
15: Money yet.
0: So how much debt do you have, Seth?
15: I got just about $74,000.
0: On what?
15: 23,000 student loans. I got two car loans.
0: What do you owe on the cars? Break them down.
15: $18,000 on my truck and $15,000 on my wife's car, and then $13,000 credit card.
0: Gotcha. So you're kind of normal. Only normal sucks, right?
15: Yeah, it does.
0: Gotcha. And what's your income? What do you make?
15: I'm about $65,000.
0: What do you do?
15: I make build helicopters.
0: Cool. Good for you. Okay. Civilian side, or are you in the military?
15: We do both, actually.
0: But you're a civilian.
15: Yeah.
0: Okay. And what's the nature of your wife's disability, sir?
15: Well, the past 8 years, her been trying to figure out exactly what it is, but it's really hard for her to walk and stand, and her balance is really off. So we got another plan is also to move probably in Arizona, because they have better care over there for neurologists and a better opportunity for her to actually get help.
0: What would your career be in Arizona?
15: Probably the same thing, aerospace.
0: So you think you can land a job there before y'all go?
15: Oh, yeah. Yeah, I've done a little dry run, and there's a couple people that wanted to hire me, but I'm just not down there. So once you get down here, we're good to go.
0: No. You need a job offer before you walk away from the current job that you have, because you're the only thing feeding your family.
15: Yeah, that is the plan. That's going to happen.
0: Yeah, but come on down and then we'll hire you. You come on down, then they don't hire you. You're screwed.
16: Aside from landing the job, what other things are you waiting on to make that move?
15: Well, I need basically some money to get down there, because moving costs money. So
0: yeah. Has she applied for and received permanent disability? Is she getting SSI?
15: She applied. We're just waiting on the
0: 8 years.
15: The call back. No, well, we started it about a year ago, because it started getting worse and worse the last year and a half. It just got it, you know, to where she can, you know, just trips over anything. And when it's cold, especially, that's the other reason.
0: But you've gotten a doctor's write up to be able to send to the Social Security Department to be able to get her on SSI, and you've done that, right?
15: Yes and no, because the neurologist here, they, you know, leave all the time, and you know, we get one, and she gets an appointment, and then all of a sudden, they're gone. They leave because I don't know what's up with the organ, but they just have issues keeping neurologists. So,
0: okay, because that income, that SSI income, would probably be $3,000 or $4,000 a month. It might be very helpful,
15: right?
0: True. And so it's very important that you follow through and get that income coming in. If she's not able to work, that's a legitimate thing to get and get going. Regardless of your location, you need to push that on through. Mm-hmm. And so if you have to chase a neurologist around the state and tackle them, then let's do that and get these letters and get these forms filled out and get this done. It's very important.
16: Is she able to drive?
15: Yes, she's able to drive. Okay. She can't, like, you know, lift anything. It just all, you know, her balance just goes right to nothing.
0: Are you sure she's safe driving?
16: Yeah, I mean, I'm just looking at these, or does she, maybe she can, but maybe she doesn't drive much, because I'm just looking at these cars thinking, gosh,
0: well,
16: I wonder,
0: got a $15,000 car debt sitting in the driveway with this disability. Yeah.
15: That's... She can drive, you know, not a problem. It's like, we've got an x-ray on her, and they said that she has, like, right where the sciatica is, and the L5 disc is basically like a little, there's a muscle and nerve tear, and also like this little disc degeneration.
0: Yeah. Mm-hmm. I'm sorry. So you guys have been through a lot, man.
16: Yeah, yeah.
0: So, yes, yeah. What I would do, though, is I think you've kind of been sitting in the middle in limbo. And so if I'm going to do anything, if I'm in your shoes, is start being, it's time to start taking some action. So I think it's time to move to Arizona. Matter of fact, you're a year late. And so you need to call up, go down there, interview, get a job, and load up, get your friends to load you up and help you drive up down there. Yeah. So it doesn't cost you much out of pocket, and just get your stuff down there and get your new job started. And let's get her landed down there and get a neurologist there and get, you know, get her disability signed up. Decide whether or not she really needs to keep a $15,000 car debt in the driveway or not. In this situation, I doubt she's out driving around much. It doesn't sound like. And then you begin to work like Jade said, every extra job, every piece of overtime you can, and you work like a maniac. You get her income coming in from disability, and between those two things added to your new job of $65,000 or more, maybe it's more,
16: let's hope for more,
0: in Arizona, then we start working these debts off. But the problem is you've been kind of hovering around the edges of everything because of the pain she's been in. And because that medical problem has just got y'all
16: paralyzed.
0: You know, got you on hold, mm-hmm. you know, and so we have to get turned loose here, and you're just going to bust loose. So it sounds like you said the cold is a problem, the care is a problem in that area, and you've got a good lead there in Arizona. If I'm you, I'm going to wrap that up next couple of weeks and be in Arizona in about, like, by the end of the month. And have an apartment there, get this one sold, call the landlord, get out of this lease, or whatever it is. Let's get moving and get this done. If I'm you, that's what I'm doing. Monica's in Atlanta. Hey, Monica, how are you?
17: I'm good. How are you?
0: Better than I deserve. What's up?
17: Good. I'll give you a little story here. I'm married. I'm 50. My husband's 54 years old. We have 4 kids. 2 are in college and set to live good financial lives.
0: Good.
17: My question comes into play that we have a 4th child who is 9 years old that we adopted with special needs, who will not be able to provide for himself in the future. He will live on SSI and Medicaid. We did set up a third-party trust and special needs trust for him just within the last month. That lawyer advised us to look into whole life insurance because her thought process is that when we leave, our son will need a large lump sum of money to live off of.
0: Yeah, that lawyer's
17: an
0: idiot.
17: My older son will most likely take care of him.
0: That lawyer should stick to practicing law. That's horrible advice.
17: I know.
0: It's horrible advice.
17: I'm trying to look into...
0: Horrible.
17: Well,
0: do you want to know what the real answer is?
18: That's what I'm calling you for the real answer.
0: Because this is horrible advice. And don't take any more financial advice from this lawyer. They're moronic on financial things. Or their brother-in-law sells whole life, one of the two. Now, buy term life and name the trust as the as a secondary beneficiary. You're the beneficiary if he dies. He's the beneficiary if you die. And the secondary beneficiary, if both of you die, which is all we're concerned about, is the trust. And it goes in the trust, and then you name that the trust goes into good mutual funds. What's the child need to survive a month income-wise?
18: Right now he's nine.
0: No, so I mean into his adulthood when you're not here anymore.
18: Into his adulthood, well he'll need a caregiver. He'll need
0: $8,000 a month.
18: Sure.
0: Okay, $8,000 a month is $72,000 a year. That means there'd need to be $1 million in there. $700 to $1 million in there. So go buy $1 million term life policy until you can put $1 million worth of mutual funds in there at your death. But don't buy whole life for anything ever. It's a horrible product, way too expensive, and does not accomplish your goals.

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2: This is a Fox News alert. He will face trial. I'm Lee Silasera. The judge overseeing the murder trial of Tyler Robinson, the man accused of killing Charlie Kirk at Utah Valley University last September, has ruled he will be tried for his crimes.
3: Before the court is state's motion to bind defendant Tyler James Robinson over in trial in district court in all seven counts charged in the information.
2: Judge Tony Graff, Robinson turned himself in a day after the shooting at Utah Valley University. He has not yet entered a plea. The jury in the Lindsey Clancy trial will resume deliberations tomorrow after not reaching a verdict for a fourth day. The Massachusetts mom has admitted to killing her three young children in 2023, but claims postpartum psychosis drove her actions, while prosecutors say she knew what she was doing. The U.S. military has completed a new round of strikes against Iran, these near the Strait of Hormuz.
4: President Trump says the strikes are in response to Iran attempting to drop mines in the Strait of Hormuz and launching eight missiles at a U.S. base in Jordan. In a social media post, the president says if Iran retaliates for the very justified attack, they will be hit again at a much harder and higher level. He also warns the biggest attack of them all is waiting in the wings, and when it's over, there will be very little left of the Islamic Republic of Iran. The trading of strikes this week ended a weeks-long lull in military operations. The Trump administration has focused on new economic pressure against Iran.
2: Fox's Jared Halpern at the White House. After the U.S. attacks began, Iran launched ballistic missiles at Jordan, claiming to have targeted a U.S. base. Jordan's military says it shot down 10 of those missiles, with three landing in unpopulated areas. Tropical storm Edward has made landfall along the Texas-Louisiana border after picking up a late burst of strength in the Gulf, the storm bringing ashore heavy rains and sending off flood warnings along the coast. 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
2: More information about the woman killed by a stranger who was carrying two knives in New York's Times Square yesterday afternoon.
6: The woman stabbed to death during the Monday incident was 32-year-old Erin Piacenti. She was wounded in the abdomen, according to police, by Pamela Cisneros, who was carrying a pair of knives when she attacked Piacenti, a recently married Bank of America vice president who died at a hospital. Bank of America, in a statement, called Piacenti a valued teammate who will be greatly missed. A 68-year-old man was also stabbed by Cisneros before she was tracked down by police, tasered, and then fatally shot. The wounded man is reportedly listed as stable. Police say Cisneros had a documented mental health history. Gernal Scott, Fox News.
2: A federal judge has paused a lawsuit by the states of Florida and Texas to severely limit access to the abortion pill